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It's Matthew James. Journey is adding one more show to its final run, the Final Frontier Tour. Because of such a high demand, they have added a third show to their Hawaii performance. Hopefully that's going to be streaming live. More info on the Rock 102 app as it becomes available.

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still has the moves like, don't say it, like Jagger. Rock 102 Springfield's classic rock. A new video this past weekend has the 83-year-old dancing, dodging, diving, all of his sneaky, snaky moves. Still getting it done at 83 years old. God bless. And he's on the Billboard Top 10 with Foreign Tongues.

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0: That's a song from me going out to Chicken Wings. Rock 102, Springfield's classic rock. I don't want to let those chicken wings go. And on August 22nd, I won't have to. It's all going down at the Big E, the Eastern States Exposition, the site of the Big E. I'm not supposed to say the Big E unless I'm talking about the Big E. I'll be in trouble for that tomorrow. Tickets are on sale now on the Rock 102 app. You get the parking, the hors d'oeuvres, all the fun and games, live music, pin the beak on the bird, or pin the wing on the bird, something crazy that we're doing over there. 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I heard everyone's getting a chicken slingshot. I saw it on the Facebook. Pat Kelly made some kind of crazy video. 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

Elton John in the middle of the Beckham family feud. Rock 102, Springfield's classic rock. Victoria and David Beckham's son, Brooklyn, is feuding with his parents currently. Elton has reportedly been supporting Brooklyn. He's on his side in the whole thing. Brooklyn and his wife, Nicola, recently stayed at Elton's villa in France, which Summer is interpreting as Elton choosing sides. Look, if you don't have a gay uncle that you can run away to when your parents are getting crazy, what's the point? What's the point of even having a gay uncle? I think that Elton is hoping to kind of play mediator in the whole thing and bring both sides of the family back together again.

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2: As you wish.

Queen's Brian May is anti-AI. Rock 102, Springfield's classic rocks. Matthew James. Brian May recently used Meta AI to kind of recreate the cover of the 1980 album The Game that had, you know, Crazy Little Thing Called Love, Another One Bites the Dust. But Brian said that the result was ridiculous, and his bigger concern is the massive data centers needed to power AI, arguing that their environmental cost is simply too high. Too high. Well, so were you when you made The Game in 1980, Brian.

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0: The days between are done. Rock 102 Springfield's Classic Rock. It's Matthew James. Those are the days between August 1st and August 9th. August 1st, Jerry Garcia's birthday. August 9th in 1995 is the day that he died. And it's a very special time for Grateful Dead fans and deadheads alike. And that's what David Gans has been talking about the entire last 2 weeks on the Grateful Dead Hour. 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But yeah, so I'm looking forward to seeing what Saturday night show is going to be, but whatever it's going to be, it's two rocking sets of Grateful Dead. And I'm so happy that we do this on Rock 102 and the Rock 102 app.
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Rock 102, Springfield's classic rock. It's Matthew, James. You ever get caught smoking in the boys' room? I know I did. Springfield Central High School, 1999. Mr. Finkelstein came in and said, "It smells odd in here." And boy, was he right, because we weren't smoking cigarettes.

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Rush still getting it done live, but could there be new music from these next guys? 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Surviving members of the Cars have been working through more than 24 unreleased recordings left by Rick Ocasek, Greg Hawkes, Elliot Easton, and David Robertson have reportedly added their own work to some of the tracks with hopes that the material could eventually become a new Cars release featuring Ocasek's original recordings, very similar to what the Beatles just did, Ringo and Paul did with George and John's stuff with the help of Mr. Peter Jackson and his AI. So, new music from the Cars? I don't know.

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Some new images have hit the web, something that happened a couple weeks ago, late July, on Ozzy Osbourne Day, Rock 102 Springfield's classic rock. His widow, Sharon, walked into a Birmingham pub and immediately knocked back a bottle of Patient Number 9. That beer was released to mark Ozzy Day. July 22nd was the day that Ozzy passed away, and pub goers in Birmingham were celebrating when Mrs. Ozzy Osbourne herself walked in, and I guess she has an open tab, so she's allowed to come back. The drinks are on her for next July.

0: 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It's Matthew James. 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

This Long Goodbye just got a little longer. Rock 102 Springfield's Classic Rock. The Eagles have added four more shows at Sphere in Las Vegas, January 15th, 16th, 22nd, and 23rd of next year. That brings their run of Sphere shows to 72. That is the longest residency in the venue's short history. Dead & Co. have maybe 20 shows in there. Fish have like 15 or 20. U2 did a long run, but not as long as 72 shows. They actually haven't announced the final concert, so for now, the Eagles' farewell tour continues well into next year.

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1: John Hinckley Jr. says he still wishes Jodie Foster well 45 years after shooting President Reagan in an attempt to impress her. In an upcoming interview, Hinckley says he doesn't really watch Foster's movies anymore, but hopes she's doing well and has a good life. That means call me.
2: I don't know if he's quite aware that under no circumstances whatsoever would you be her type.
1: Probably not.
2: Yeah, maybe you might want to think about other people. She's a nice lady and everything, but she's not that into you.
1: He became obsessed with her after seeing her in Taxi Driver.
2: She played a hooker. As far as hookers go,
1: yeah,
2: you got to do an awful lot to impress them.
1: Yeah,
2: from what I understand.

0: 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Rock 102, Springfield's Classic Rock. It's Matthew, James. We are just a week and a half away from the wing thing. Saturday, August 22nd at the Young Building at the Eastern States Expo. 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And I'm going to be a wet rub all day long because it's drinking time for old Matt James. 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

Rock 102, Springfield's classic rock. It's Matthew James. Were you there? Were you there when David Bowie played that song, Fame, on Sunday, March 22nd, 1976, right here at the Springfield Civic Center? Were you there? You weren't there when Eddie Money played the Civic Center, because he never did, which is kind of crazy. Eddie Money never played the Springfield Civic Center. David Bowie did.

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Sticks are Renegades and Wanted Men, and so are the Rolling Stones. Rock 102, Springfield's Classic Rock. It's Matthew James. Foreign Tongues has topped the album sales chart last week, marking the Stones' first number one on the purchase-only ranking, which measures physical and digital sales. They are number seven on the Billboard 200, with about 55 equivalent album units sold, 48,500 total album sales. So Stones still putting up numbers, and not just their age, which is, you know, in the 80s.

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Carry on, my wayward friends. Rock 102, Springfield's Classic Rock. It's Matthew James. It's midnight. I am out of here. Don't you love me as I'm walking out that door. See you tomorrow, Bax and Nagel. Then the Bax and Nagel wrap-up show live on Facebook, Instagram, and YouTube at 10 a.m. And then right back here tomorrow night. Oh, wait, no. I won't be back tomorrow night because the Patriots are on. Live pregame coverage starts at 5:30 p.m. tomorrow. And that's great. Preseason action from the Patriots. So I will see y'all Friday.

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Great classic rock all day. Yeah. On Rock 102.

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4: John Hinckley Jr. says he still wishes Jodie Foster well 45 years after shooting President Reagan in an attempt to impress her. In an upcoming interview, Hinckley says he doesn't really watch Foster's movies anymore, but hopes she's doing well and has a good life. That means call me.
5: I don't know if he's quite aware that under no circumstances whatsoever would you be her type.
4: Probably not.
5: Yeah, maybe you might want to think about other people. She's a nice lady and everything, but she's not that into you.
4: He became obsessed with her after seeing her in Taxi Driver.
5: She played a hooker. As far as hookers go,
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8: John Hinckley Jr. says he still wishes Jodie Foster well 45 years after shooting President Reagan in an attempt to impress her. In an upcoming interview, Hinckley says he doesn't really watch Foster's movies anymore, but hopes she's doing well and has a good life. 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
8: John Hinckley Jr. says he still wishes Jodie Foster well 45 years after shooting President Reagan in an attempt to impress her. 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
10: John Hinckley Jr. says he still wishes Jodie Foster well 45 years after shooting President Reagan in an attempt to impress her. In an upcoming interview, Hinckley says he doesn't really watch Foster's movies anymore, but hopes she's doing well and has a good life. 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
1: I'm not a bad guy. I work hard and I love my kids. 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

0: Rock 102, Springfield's Classic Rock. It's 534. And Aerosmith with Bax and Nagel and Rock 102. It's going to be a pretty nice day today. Partly sunny. There's a chance of an afternoon thunderstorm with a high of 85. Tonight, partly cloudy, low of 60. And then for tomorrow, mostly sunny and high of 84. That doesn't sound so bad to me.
1: $20 dinner and a comedy show coming up too.
0: Yeah, and we'll be talking to Marty Caproni about that $20 dinner and a comedy show. 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
2: Oh, lots of other things.
0: 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We'll go through all the rules so that we're all on the same page. 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
2: They all get out of whack.
0: You got to get into the whack first before you even pick up the phone. 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
1: Mix of sun and clouds today with a high of 84. It is 66 right now in downtown Springfield.
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0: Somehow you still care about what's happening in Hollywood. So from Tinseltown, 3,000 miles away, it's Steve Nagel's Hollywood Trash.
1: Los Angeles County Grand Jury has indicted Nick Reiner on murder charges for the killings of his parents, Rob and Michelle, alleging that he was lying in wait before attacking them. The indictment, unsealed on July 20th, revealed that 32-year-old Nick Reiner pleaded not guilty to the charges. The indictment is a significant step towards trial, allowing prosecutors to skip the preliminary hearing process. If convicted of murder and the allegation of lying in wait, Reiner could face the death penalty, although prosecutors have not yet decided whether to seek that. The case, shrouded in secrecy, has revealed few details about possible motives, with the autopsy reports still under court order. Isn't it weird, though, like, how we find out so much information about other things, and in this one, it's like, we're not saying much about it all.
2: Well, I mean, it's, I don't know why, what determines the difference, you know, between something we're more than happy to talk about or the things that make us wildly uncomfortable.
1: Yeah.
2: This is one of those stories I think makes us all uncomfortable because of the mental health, the violence of it all, you know, who the victims were. There's, I mean,
1: there's a lot going on.
2: There's a lot going on in this story.
1: Yeah. Paris Jackson says her late father, Michael, was her best friend and remembers him as a genuinely funny guy. He can't not be funny.
2: Look at him. Don't you want to laugh?
1: I want to laugh every time I see the guy. Paris says she generally keeps memories of her relationship with her father private because they mean so much to her. Despite growing up at Neverland Ranch, she says she and her siblings didn't simply have unlimited access to all of the rides and attractions.
2: What? Well, because they had to be this tall to ride some of those rides.
1: Come on. You don't have... Your dad owns his own amusement park on his own property, and you're not allowed to go whenever you want.
2: Well, I mean, if Michael Jackson is anything like my parents, and I'm pretty sure he wasn't, I couldn't have gone on any of those rides until my homework was done or my room was clean.
3: Gotta eat your Wheaties. Make sure everybody eats their Wheaties. You can't go out on the rides if you don't eat your Wheaties. Did you finish your homework?
4: Ew!
3: Ooh! Ooh!
1: I can't get my voice that high. Michael also had strict rules about television and tried to control how much media his children consumed. Paris remembers Michael occasionally surprising the kids with trips to Chuck E. Cheese.
2: Wow. He spared no expense.
1: I used to love how he tried to like be incognito by putting a mask over his face, yet wore the entire Michael Jackson costume to go along with it, with the hat and the shoes and the pants.
2: The mask in his face wasn't to necessarily hide his identity. It was to prevent getting all the germs from the record-buying public.
1: Oh,
2: that's a filthy group of people.
1: I thought it was to hide his face when he used to like hide himself like going out.
2: No, that's when he wore the fake mustache.
5: Hello, my name's Michael Johnson.
6: Pay no attention to my one glove or my military jacket.
5: My name's Jackson Michaels.
6: Have you met my monkey, Bubbles? I mean, George.
1: During those outings, the children tried to act normal and avoid being recognized. Yeah, you know, when Dad's bringing his monkey along and, you know, they go out to the Chuck E. Cheese for the afternoon. While he's got his mask on his face.
2: Yeah, the monkey's, you know, throwing... scat all over the ball, all over the balls.
3: All right, look, kids. Nobody knows who we are. You just gotta act normal.
1: He died in 2009, of course, when Paris was 11 years old. Perez Hilton is still struggling to process what happened after hospitalization. He was hospitalized after following a severe mental health crisis during a TikTok live stream from his Florida home. I guess if you're gonna lose it, TikTok is the place to do that.
2: Oh, any platform will get you some notice.
1: Hilton reportedly harmed himself with a kitchen knife, suffered significant blood loss, and required surgery for some of his injuries. An insider says Hilton currently does not have a lot of presence of mind and is unable to fully process what happened. Another source says he's been acting normally and talking excitedly about future projects before the incident. His three children were home at the time, but family members quickly removed them from the situation. Hilton's mother has since filed for temporary custody of his children while he receives the treatment, and his family says Hilton is able to communicate, and he reportedly told his mother, "I need help." It remains unclear what triggered this crisis. It happens, you know. It's
2: listen,
1: he didn't die. He's getting help, which I guess...
2: Dude's got a lot of issues. There's a lot going on that guy, and I think he's having regrets for what he's done over the years to, like, celebrities.
1: Yeah.
2: And that combined with a bunch of other stuff. He's found Jesus. Did you know he found Jesus?
1: Where was he?
2: Right under the bed.
1: I thought it was behind the couch. I saw a shirt that said that once. I found Jesus. He was behind the couch. It could be.
2: Could be. Yeah, you know, it's supposed to be everywhere.
1: I dropped goldfish and remote controls down there. Why wouldn't Jesus be down there? Ariana Grande and Ricky Alvarez have been making their rekindled relationship more public, with Grande sharing photos of Alvarez on Instagram. That's a soft launch of their rekindled relationship. The singer posted a photo dump featuring moments of various occasions, including two low-key pictures with Alvarez. The images show the pair in coordinating outfits, with Alvarez holding Grande's hand and taking a selfie together. Grande and Alvarez previously dated from 2015 to 2016 and have remained friends. But now they're more than friends.
2: Now they're taking photo dumps.
1: He's got a soft launch.
2: And that's when you grab the phone.
1: What is that called? The Bayside Blumpkin? Is that what you call that? We're taking photo dumps.
2: That's it. That's real love right there.
1: Incognitus. They've been seen together at Ariana's tour performances.
2: How about that?
1: And Kim Kardashian has tried to be really strong about accepting her psoriasis, but admits that it made her insecure.
2: Well, I'm sure she had something to say.
1: Oh, my God. The last time I had a skin condition was when Ray J shot his marrow and gave me a case of Cupid's measles. And that sex tape you can purchase on YouPorn for $39.95.
2: Caitlin?
4: Well, I never got that down and dirty with your mother, Chris Kim, but she once did give me the gift of the vagi. A little strawberry cooter crunch.
2: What are you trying to say?
4: I believe that that mascot for the cereal was Gooberry.
1: What I'm trying
2: part
1: to
2: of the nutritious breakfast.
1: Yes. What I'm trying to say is, after getting some galloping knob rot, I've been put in fornication probation.
2: Ah, yes.
4: Which means I can't do anything with my ding dong. Did you even know I had a ding dong?
2: I had had my thoughts.
4: It's like a boom mic.
1: and that's your Hollywood trash on Rock 102.
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5: It's 6:02 with Bax and Nagel on Rock 102. The Pioneer Valley forecast is brought to you by Country Nissan. It's going to be partly sunny today. There's a chance of an afternoon thunderstorm. Otherwise, pretty nice and a high of 85. Tonight, partly cloudy, low of 60. Tomorrow, a lot nicer. Mostly sunny and a high of 84. It's already 65 degrees right now in downtown Springfield.
6: This is Scott Cohen. Is there cause for concern in Red Sox Nation after Wednesday night's 6-4 meltdown against the Blue Jays in Toronto? The Red Sox have now lost five in a row. That matches their longest losing streak of the season. The Blue Jays scored five runs in the eighth inning. Teron Guerrero came on with the game even at one and didn't get a single man out. It spoiled a great outing by Ranger Suarez. The Red Sox didn't lose any ground on the field in the wild card standing, still 4.5 games up. They did lose a game to the Yankees in the standings. So right back to work this afternoon. The Red Sox will take on the Blue Jays one more time. Peyton Tolley on the mound to try and stop the bleeding. The Yankees, meantime, had a solid night with a 10-5 win over Seattle. Now get ready for football. The Patriots open the preseason in Foxborough tonight against the Indianapolis Colts. As expected, quarterback Drake May and lots of the Patriot regulars will miss tonight's game. It's a 7:30 kickoff at Gillette Stadium. In golf, the FedEx playoffs start today with the St. Jude Classic in Memphis, the top 70 players in the field for the three-week, three-tournament championship. And a tough day on the course for Longmeadow's Ryan Downs, who was eliminated in match play at the U.S. Amateur in Philadelphia. 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
2: Hey, good morning, sports fans. How the heck are you? Okay, let's try to put things into some sort of perspective here. When the Red Sox were in last place in June, I was pretty much resigned to the notion that mathematical elimination was an almost certainty. And if I'm being honest, I was on my way to getting comfortable with that sort of resignation. But once we moved into July, and the Red Sox were on a multi-game winning streak that propelled them into becoming the hottest team in baseball, I became swept up in the idea that perhaps I was being too hasty in awaiting that mathematical elimination. Perhaps, instead, we were looking at a potential wild card spot, perhaps even winning the division outright. Well, guess what? Looks like I'm just about ready to go back where we started. Last night, the Red Sox lost their fifth in a row after giving up five runs to Toronto in the eighth inning. How did that happen? Who cares? The fact of the matter is this. The Red Sox, who had won 27 games since the beginning of July, have now slid to 10 games out of first place, and surprisingly enough, Toronto is no longer the last place team in the division. Now, technically speaking, the Red Sox are still 8 games over 500. They're still second behind the Yankees for a wild card spot in the playoffs, so to suggest that the wheels are coming off this thing may be slightly premature. But like so many of us who have followed the Red Sox since birth, premature speculations are what we're all about. And right now, after losing five straight, I'm beginning to have serious doubts whether the month of July was real or whether it was nothing more but a cruel, misguided joke. The sort of joke that gets you kicked out of a $20 dinner at a comedy show. Because I gotta tell you, I don't happen to find a five-game losing streak to be particularly funny. This afternoon, the Red Sox will wrap up this series in Toronto at 3 o'clock with Peyton Tolley on the mound. And then it's off to Pittsburgh for a three-game series with the last-place Pittsburgh Pirates. And I can't believe I'm saying this. I don't feel good about that series either, which is terrible to say because they suck too. But hey, enough of my yapping. 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I'm back. That's my view from the couch.
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2: Did I just hear voices? Where are the voices coming from?
1: Yeah, you might have heard
2: something. What was that lady? Is she hiding in the walls of this doctor's office that we reside in now?
1: No, not she's not hiding anything. But anyway, what a show today. Comedian Marty Caproni will be joining us, talking about a $20 dinner and a comedy show. Also another comedy show tomorrow night at the Agawam Cinema.
3: Yeah, that's Rodney Norman's going to be there, and that show's shaping up pretty good, too.
1: We also have Open Line Thursday today coming up after 8 o'clock.
3: Ah, it's like a basket full of fun this morning.
1: That is a very interesting way of putting it, Steve.
3: I went to Captain Jack's Roadside Shack yesterday.
1: Did you really?
3: Yeah.
1: How was that?
3: It was pretty damn good. The lobster roll.
1: You know, I've heard that Captain Jack has a good lobster roll.
3: Captain Jack will get you high tonight. Just a little push and you'll be smiling.
1: That's the next line. Yeah. I'm trying to go through my head. I couldn't come up with it.
3: Hey, while that Captain Jack was overdosing on heroin.
1: Yes.
3: This Captain Jack overloads on the lobster meat. If you know.
1: Yeah.
3: That's a great commercial for them. I don't know why they won't use that.
1: Because I don't know if they've got a big advertising budget at Captain Jack's.
3: This was pretty loaded. It was a very big lobster roll.
1: Was it a cold lobster salad, or was it like the hot lobster roll with the butter?
3: Cold lobster salad,
1: mm-hmm.
3: But more emphasis on the meat versus mayo and, you know, whatever else goes in there.
1: Some people get a little heavy-handed with the mayonnaise and all that other stuff. You don't need that much.
3: No, it was a very light. They know what they're doing.
1: Mm-hmm.
3: And I went to a seafood place in Lee a couple of weeks ago, and comparatively, that was junk compared to what Captain Jack's has got. Because, bread makes everything. I think we talked about that particular lobster roll. That was called the crabster roll, which was lobster and crab.
1: You don't want to mix. You don't want to cross the beams.
3: And while that salad was good, the bread was stale. And at least at Captain Jack's, they had a nice toasted bun.
1: Yeah, see, that's what I'm talking about. It's got to be toasted.
3: And it's a small roll. It's like a small little hot dog roll.
1: Mm-hmm.
3: But the meat outweighs the bread by four times or so. Like, it's that much meat that they give you. It's $30, but still pretty good.
1: This is the problem with I have with the lobster roll. Now, I love lobster rolls, don't get me wrong, but it's pricey. And, you know, if you made your own, you could do it for a fraction of the cost.
3: Yeah, but how many lobsters do you have to cook to get that much meat on one roll? It's not just one lobster.
1: If you bought, say, two small lobsters.
3: Yeah.
1: Only two. You could make yourself and maybe somebody else a decent sized lobster roll.
3: What do you think? How much do you think? I don't even know what the lobster. I haven't seen a lobster price in the grocery
1: store. Let's say $20.
3: $20. So you're saving $10 by
1: saving
3: doing it.
1: Saving $10.
3: All right.
1: There's a big. I don't know where the markup comes from. I don't know if it's the because of the labor involved in opening up a lobster. Whether it's the mayonnaise, the lightly incorporated mayonnaise. I actually am a big fan of the warm lobster salad, where it's just like the drawn butter on top of it. I'm a big fan of butter. I don't know if you know that. This is actually my favorite beverage.
3: I like that, too. It doesn't have to be the salad.
1: Yeah, you don't have to impress me. Just a little bit of butter, maybe a splash of salt, and we're all good, ready to go.
3: But again, it's the bread that really drives it home. I mean, you can buy lobster meat anywhere and buy it in bulk, and you don't have to. I think it was like, actually, pulled lobster meat I saw for $50 a pound.
1: That's freaking crazy.
3: I don't even know where that was. Where did I see that? Anyway, I saw it recently somewhere that was $50 a pound.
1: Mm-hmm.
3: That's a lot of money for I guess because they already do it for you.
1: I also find that sometimes when they put the lobster on that little bed of lettuce.
3: Yeah.
1: I find the lettuce to be kind of a distraction.
3: I find lettuce distracting.
1: I mean, it's there so that the bun doesn't get, saturated with whatever's the lobster is covered in. I kind of get that. Some people feel it needs a barrier.
3: Yeah.
1: But once I'm having the lobster roll, I don't really want lettuce.
3: Yeah, this was not on. There was no lettuce in this.
1: Good.
3: It was just the toasted roll with a little bit of the lobster salad on there. It was really, really good. I have a picture of it if you'd like to see it.
1: Do I?
3: Yeah, because
1: you don't even need to ask me.
3: Would you? It's like sending somebody a D pic, right?
1: Right. Except this is a lobster pic.
3: Yeah. There you go. That's how nice that lobster roll is.
1: And you got it with fries?
3: Yeah, well, it comes with fries.
1: I don't really want you to take this the wrong way, Steve, because it's really not about what you might think it is. But after looking at that picture of that unsolicited lobster pick, I'm actually quite aroused right now.
3: Yeah, I'm telling you. Look, I even zoomed in a little bit. Look at that.
1: Oh, my God. Look at that.
3: And it was good. It was good. And I didn't realize, I hadn't been to Captain Jack's. God, in years. I think I went there like when it first opened on the side of the road there. Mm-hmm. And now it's like within the parking lot. It's kind of, you have to walk to it because it's part of that co-op. There's like a,
1: yeah,
3: this is in East Hampton and it's part of that Green River, Green Valley. I don't know, whatever the hell the name of the
1: co-op.
3: That
1: green thing.
3: Which is a really nice kind. I've never been inside of that place though. I only went on the outside yesterday.
1: Oh, really?
3: The place.
1: Yeah, it's pretty cool.
3: I meant to go walk around in there, because it's all like local farm organic stuff, right? Isn't that what that's supposed to be?
1: That's my understanding of it. Yeah,
3: well, it's like a
1: permanent farmer's market,
3: like a local Trader Joe's.
1: Yeah,
3: I guess you could say.
1: I guess.
3: But yes, but there's no real access. You have to walk. You have to park in the parking lot of the co-op and then walk all the way over to the corner. There's no, like, you can't just pull up to the stand like you used to. But again, it's been years since, you know.
1: Remember we were talking a couple of months ago about, like, Chinese restaurants?
3: Yeah.
1: And you say that the ones that are all decked out and look beautiful are the ones that probably are not serving great food. That what you really want is a place that's actually focused on the food and not the decor.
3: Right.
1: I find that when it comes to food like a lobster roll, and I don't know why, it is always better coming from a roadside shack than from a nice restaurant where you got to sit down and look at a menu.
3: And
1: I don't know why, but that's, for whatever reason, shack technology has improved the lobster roll significantly than the normal restaurant business.
3: And that has proven true with that place I went to a couple of weeks ago. It's about fine seafood. And then you go in there and the bread's stale and it's like you're charged. And that was actually more money than this thing was.
1: Mm-hmm.
3: Where do these people get off charging as much as they do for stuff that is not good?
1: I really don't know. I have no idea. But you know, the lobster roll, for whatever reason, gets this markup that no other sandwich in the world gets.
3: And here's the other, I think, does McDonald's have the lobster rolls still? I don't even know.
1: They haven't done that in years. I think they lost their shirt on that one.
3: But it was recently that they did it, right? Within the last couple of years.
1: Yeah.
3: Hey, McDonald's losing their shirt. This is the thing that bothers me so much about it's not fast food anymore.
1: It's good food served quickly.
3: No, it's food that's eventually served to you. I tell you, I went and got French fries a couple of weeks ago.
1: Yeah.
3: For kids. I waited like 20 minutes in line for two French fries. And granted, it was 8 o'clock on a Friday night, so it's a little busy for dinner and all that stuff. But then anytime I've been by one of those fast food places, the line is ridiculously long. And it's like,
1: because people don't want to wait for the line at Cane's or Chick-fil-A.
3: Yeah, but what happened to years ago when I worked at McDonald's? I was 16 years old. And we had this manager there who thought he was just the cat's pajamas.
1: Mm-hmm.
3: And he was kind of a jerk. But he got things done. And if there was something that took more than a few minutes, because you're supposed to be prepared, like they had this whole protocol of how long food should be cooked for, how long food sits on that heater thing.
1: Right.
3: And he was like to the T on the thing. It was actually one of the freshest McDonald's you could probably eat at, because he was so adamant about rotating the food and getting it out of the hopper and not leaving it in there so it dries out. So that's the whole intention of the McDonald's, is to get that stuff ready. But now it seems like it takes forever. And I don't think it's a lack of employees.
1: I don't know what it is. Did you ever see the movie The Founder with Michael Keaton?
3: Yeah.
1: He plays Ray Kroc.
3: Yeah.
1: Who allegedly was the founder of McDonald's, even though he ripped two guys off to get it. His first time at a McDonald's. Now, these two brothers start this thing. The McDonald brothers, believe it or not. They start this restaurant.
2: That's a weird name.
1: Ray Kroc goes up there. He orders a hamburger and some French fries and a milkshake. And before he even grabs his wallet, boom, it's there. It took like 30 seconds and his food was there.
3: Yeah.
1: Now, I think the last time I was at McDonald's, I kind of experienced the same thing. These were not peak hours. But I ordered something, and they made me wait in a different space.
3: Yeah, what?
1: I'm the only one in the line. There's nobody here. There's just me. And I had to wait for a good 7 or 8 minutes for a hamburger. It's like you're kind of losing track of the initial appeal of all this.
3: It never,
1: which is to not have to wait for food.
3: Yeah, it never used to be like that. You could go in there less than 3 minutes in a drive-thru.
1: This is why I would never order a lobster roll from a McDonald's, because there's probably somebody out there with a mallet and a lobster, and they're cracking the claws and ripping off the tail.
3: Yeah,
1: you'd be there for hours waiting for that thing to get served.
3: Well, Captain Jack's had it out in less than 5 minutes. And it was pretty good.
1: That's pretty
3: because
1: good.
3: They're making them all day long. That's
1: sure.
3: The whole thing, you know. You get French fries. You got somebody's already. They're clearly making that lobster salad fresh for you. You can tell it's not from like a bin of lobster meat.
1: Have you noticed though? Like whenever you buy a lobster roll and you're getting charged $30-$40 for it, mm-hmm. you say, I can't believe I'm spending this much money on a lobster roll. Yeah. But as soon as you finish the lobster roll, a week later, you're like, man, I sure could go for another lobster roll.
3: Listen, man, I could go for another. I could have went for four more last night.
1: I mean, on no other situation would I say, man, I sure could go for spending $40 on a sandwich right now. I mean, no, I would say that. Almost never. But when it comes to a lobster roll, I forget the fact that it's $40 and say, man, I can't get enough lobster rolls.
3: Well, you know what? I have a better alternative. $20 for chicken fajitas in a comedy show tonight at the Shortstop. And we'll hear more about that.
1: It's 6:23 with Bax and Nagel on Rock 102.
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6: 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I don't know who's on deck. Who's on deck today?
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5: 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They've just released a great power pop album called The Dream World. It's terrific. Alfie's got a long musical history. In fact, he and his brothers, both Rick and Frank, are part of a new documentary called Agnew, The Story of a California Family. It's a musical family that's been around since the late 70s. Really interesting story. He's also the head of the math department at Cal State Fullerton. Really fascinating guy. Next week, my guest is Blake Watt from the band Family Stereo. He's about to release his debut album. He's been releasing singles for the last 6 years. The new album is called The Thread. He is the son of Tracy Thorn and Ben Watt. Remember Everything But the Girl from the 80s?
6: Yeah.
5: That's their son.
6: Everything But the Girl. Damn.
5: Yeah, I know. Makes you like, wow. Yeah. That was a long time ago, but like they had a bunch of hits, way back when. Anyway, really cool kid. His record is out now. You can check that out. And that interview is coming up on Monday on Apple Podcasts, Spotify, YouTube, and on the Rock 102 app. All brought to you by Metro Chrysler, Dodge Jeep, and Ram of Chicopee, and Rock 102 Springfield's Classic Rock.
6: What is, I'm trying to think, Missing?
5: Missing was the big one. Yeah.
6: I don't remember how it goes.
5: All right, let me see if I can grab it quickly for you.
6: Do you have the Todd Terry remix?
5: In fact, I do. Let me see if I can just pull it up, because I just happen to have it... right here, Steve. There you go. Everything But the Girl, sure. Once it kicks in, you'll recognize it, I'm sure.
6: Is this...
7: I step off the train.
6: Oh, yeah.
5: That's Mom.
7: I'm walking down your street again.
6: Was this somebody else? Oh, no. It was just this band that did this.
5: It was just them. I think other people have done it since.
6: So I thought years ago when this song came out that it was And I Miss You, like the desert's... Like a desert's masquerade. I know it's Miss the Rain.
5: Yes,
6: but like the deserts miss
5: the rain. I thought it was the desserts miss the rain.
6: Oh, see, that makes a little bit center.
5: Yeah, you want to keep your cupcakes dry.
6: Like desserts miss the rain. All right, now that piece of crap's going to be in my song, my head all day.
5: Hey, be nice to the kids' parents.
6: They
5: worked hard for a living.
6: Are you ready to laugh?
5: Yes.
6: Let's laugh.
8: It's Bax and Nagel's joke of the day.
9: I'm funny how? I mean, funny like I'm a clown. I amuse you.
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9: I make you laugh.
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6: I have a little bit of advice for you, Bax.
5: Okay.
6: The only B word you should ever call a woman is beautiful. Do you know why?
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6: Because bitches love it when you tell them they're beautiful. 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
5: Yeah,
6: there you go.
5: That's a joke right there. $20 dinner to comedy show.
6: There you go.
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11: A little damp to start our Thursday after a few light showers came through overnight. Today we're looking at a mix of sun and clouds. It's also warm and a little muggy with highs between 80 and 86. This afternoon we may see a few hit or miss showers, but most of the day is going to end up being dry. Tonight we're mostly clear, cooler with lows between 54 and 60. And tomorrow it's a little less humid with highs ranging between 80 and 86 under mostly sunny skies. With your Western Mass News First Alert forecast,

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8: Thanks, Bax. I don't know why this is giving me a bunch of crap here this morning. Oh, okay. Now we're back in action. How about that?
7: Terrific.
8: Eight people were arrested in Springfield following a drug distribution investigation that led to searches on Sachem Street and Woodside Terrace. Is it Sachem? S-A-C-H-E-M?
7: It could be Sachem.
8: Sachem?
7: Could be. Could be Sachem.
8: Well, they got these guys right in the Sachem.
7: Yeah,
8: they
7: arrested them and sacked them.
8: Uh-huh. Sachem, Dano. I wonder if that's what they said when they...
7: Yeah, that'd be awesome.
8: The Springfield police stated that detectives were investigating David Coleman and Christopher Vasquez in connection with a drug distribution operation. Detectives also received complaints of breaking and entering vacant apartments on the 100 block of Woodside Terrace. On Thursday, around 6 p.m., a search warrant was granted for a home on Sachem Street. Officers recovered more than 100 grams of cocaine, more than 15 grams of fentanyl, 178 bags of heroin, and more than 40 rounds of ammunition. Three of eight people were found inside and arrested, and they're facing a slew of charges. Several hours later, at around 9 p.m., a search warrant was conducted on the 100 block of Woodside. Officers recovered two bags of crack cocaine, 14 bags of heroin, $121 in cash, and a stun gun. Five of the nine individuals who were found inside the apartment were arrested. They're facing a slew of charges, and then the operation was conducted by the Springfield Firearms Investigation Unit, otherwise known as the FIU.
7: Hey, watch your mouth.
8: FIU 2.
7: Electric Boogaloo.
8: That's the second string of the FIU.
7: I don't want to hear it once.
8: FIU?
7: Hey. It's like going down that road.
8: FI me. That's a pretty big haul.
7: That's a really big haul. Hey, by the way, just got a notice on the Route 10 tire listener line.
8: Yeah.
7: Been an accident on 91 South just around exit 5. The left lane going to be blocked down for a while. So this just happened a few minutes ago. So be careful if you're on 91 South around exit 5.
8: I-91 South, exit 5, left lane blocked. All
7: yes.
8: Right. So that means all the lanes will be blocked eventually.
7: Eventually, yes.
8: Yeah.
7: It'll be a mess today.
8: Stay away. Stay out of 91. Stay out of it.
7: Stay out of the cat box.
8: Yeah, that's the big part. Speaking of the cats, you know what I told you, the cat getting out over the weekend?
7: Yeah.
8: My buddy comes over. He doesn't realize that the cat shouldn't be outside or wasn't aware that you should be watching for the cat because he's not trained to do that.
7: Right.
8: Cat got out multiple
7: times. The cat or your friend?
8: My friend. But then the cat also got out, twice and then got out.

0: But again, the other night when I came home, I come downstairs this morning. The cat is trying to break out of the house. I have to replace the molding on the door. He ripped the molding on the door.
1: Yeah, what do you mean he ripped the molding off the door?
0: Dude, this is the bottom of the door.
1: Holy Jesus.
0: Yeah, he's trying to get out.
1: This is the problem. You let a cat out once, that's all he wants to do.
0: What am I supposed to do? I put a hot sauce on the thing? What's the remedy for this? Keep the cat from...
1: You
0: don't want your pussy cat escaping.
1: See, when I had cats, they never really wanted to go outside. They didn't want to stay inside. They didn't really want to do much of much. But once you give the cat a moment of freedom, it's all they want to do. Go back outside. Whole world out there for them to see.
0: Yeah, well, I don't want it. He ain't going out again.
1: Yeah, cats can get killed if they're outside or, catch diseases.
0: Well, that's what I don't want either.
1: Okay. No, I know you don't, but I'm just saying.
0: He's trying to break out of the hole. He's trying to break out. It's like Alcatraz.
1: Oh, I see what you did.
0: You see?
1: Right, yeah.
0: Yeah. He's going to build a dummy cat.
1: It's the cat shank redemption is what that
0: is. Yeah, yeah. He's going to build a dummy cat and put it in his little cat bed.
1: Yeah, he's been doing taxes for the warden for months. Yeah. Now he wants out.
0: Yeah, Daniel, how come you haven't moved? Daniel? He's not making any noise. Usually he meows. And then all of a sudden a foam cat head rolls onto the floor. Damn, right. He got out.
1: Or you find out that the way he got out of the house was a hole in the wall behind a Raquel Welch poster.
0: Yeah. Or it's got to be Kitty Broman.
1: Maybe, okay,
0: yeah.
1: Sure.
0: Somebody who's got a cat name. Catwoman.
1: Catwoman.
0: What's her name? What was the one?
1: Well, there's Julie Newmar and Eartha Kitt.
0: Eartha Kitt.
1: That's the one you go behind.
0: Eartha Kitt. A months-long federal, state, and local drug trafficking investigation led to the arrest of 28 people and the seizure of firearms, fentanyl, cocaine, and heroin across Hampden County. Hampden County DA Anthony Galluni, joined by FBI Special Agent in Charge Ted Docks, is Chicopee Detective Captain Ed Hitchcock and Holyoke Police Chief Brian Keenan announced the results of what investigators called Operation Pinky Promise.
1: All right. You got two guys with two real badass names. Hitchcocks and Docks.
0: And Galloonies.
1: Yeah. And now, Little Pinky Promise. Yeah, come on. If you're going to have a tough operation, give it a tough name.
0: How come they don't call those Johns being busted by the prostitutes the Stinky Pinky Promise?
1: I don't know.
0: I double dog dare the police to next time when they do the John operation where they're busting the dudes for picking up hookers to call it the Stinky Pinky operation.
1: Right.
0: I will buy you a lobster roll.
1: For the entire department.
0: For the entire department.
1: One lobster roll, 50,000 guys.
0: The Stinky Pinky Promise.
1: Oh, Steve, don't. You're going to go broke doing that.
0: It's Operation Stinky Pinky. We only have two officers here. And one.
1: We're going to split this lobster roll right down the middle.
0: Yeah. What is it? Two in the... No. There's two cops up front, and there's only one back here. It's the Stinky Pinky Promise. We're gonna get this gross stuff off the streets.
1: Speaking of gross stuff, you haven't even mentioned the Iron Man.
0: Oh, right. The Iron Man competition, which is not coming back to Springfield next year because there's too much poo in the Connecticut River.
1: Well, go figure that. You would think that they would just figure out a way.
0: You would think that they would figure out a way. But where is the story here? I thought this was on the front page of the...
1: I got it on Western Mass News.
0: Western Mass News.
1: Yeah, they
0: This is because the other story before it was the one from June. The Pioneer Valley has officially lost the Ironman event. The announcement comes after back-to-back years of canceling the river swim portion of the triathlon due to water quality concerns.
1: Yeah, that's not it.
0: Ironman officials announced that they will be pausing the 70.3 Western Mass Triathlon The reason? Repeated swim cancellations and negative athlete feedback. But for businesses throughout the area, this pause could have a negative impact. In a statement posted to social media, Ironman stated the pause follows a careful review citing a commitment to quality, consistency, and experience athletes expect. But West Springfield Mayor Will Reichelt said the loss of almost 2,000 out-of-town athletes and spectators creates a negative economic impact to the area. Losing the race is a loss for our business community, our local athletes, and the residents who enjoyed coming out and cheering on everyone.
1: Listen, that demand right there, Will Reichelt takes a dip in the Connecticut River almost every single day, and he loves it.
0: I love it.
1: What is that smell?
0: It's raw
1: sewage.
0: I love it. The repeated cancellations of the swim portion due to sewage overflows and pollutants in the Connecticut River led to the event's sudden cancellation. Now downtown businesses are hoping officials can work out a quick solution. Hopefully they unpause it very quickly because it's definitely a good thing for the city of Springfield and it brings a lot of people in and we don't want to see that go away. Maybe it's a ploy on the part of the Ironman people to say, hey, take care of what's going on you got going on here and the pollution in this river.
1: I think it's not really a ploy because I don't think they really care what Springfield does. But after several cancellations because the fecal matter ratio in the water is far too high for human use, I think they're saying, hey, you know what? There's got to be another place to go.
0: I wouldn't necessarily say, you think about they've planned this for years. They got the whole route planned out.
1: Yeah.
0: It's kind of a pain in the ass to do that somewhere else. I mean, the amount of work that goes into figuring out another location that you can safely do this in, to me, I don't even know why they held the thing at all. Because how can you call it an Ironman competition? The definition of Ironman is the triathlon. You're completely skipping out on the swim portion of that.
1: You're eliminating a full third of the event.
0: And not for nothing, but, I mean, the guy who won, wasn't he like a firefighter from Agawam or something who won this year?
1: Yeah.
0: But there was no swim portion. You have no idea if that race could have been won by somebody else because everybody has a strong suit. That guy might be really good at biking and running. But when it comes to the swim portion, there might be somebody better out there that the average time, all of a sudden, ipso fatso, you got a different Ironman going on.
1: I believe the swim portion is actually the equalizer in this thing because not everybody swims with the same strength.
0: That was a great show, by the way, The Equalizer.
1: It was a good show,
0: yeah.
1: Wasn't it?
0: Yeah, whatever happened.
1: I don't know. Got canceled.
0: Yeah.
1: Anyway, all things being equal, I mean, I think the swim portion is important, and I was always kind of surprised that it kept coming back after what it was like 4 years they did it, and I'm like, why are we doing this here?
0: I think it was 2 years they didn't do it.
1: 2 years they didn't do
0: the swim.
1: Right, but they've done, but it's been here for 4 years.
0: Yeah.
1: But, I mean, come on. The Connecticut River is a river loaded with human excrement. And I realize that's like the best stuff we've got going for us. But, I mean, honestly,
0: you don't want
1: people swimming around in that stuff.
0: You don't because it's more about contracting some kind of parasite or, other issues, infections.
1: You'd be better off eating a whole bag of salad swimming in the Connecticut River.
0: This is why, what about these boat people that are out there every weekend? What's going on there?
1: Well, in some parts of the river, they dock their boats and they go for a little dip.
0: Yeah, but remember we went on that boat ride up on South Hadley years ago and you could smell.
1: Oh, yeah. It was faint.
0: And that was far up. That was farther up than Springfield. I don't know, man. I wouldn't be swimming around in that river at all.
1: I had a friend that had a pontoon boat that he would take on the river. A Wang Dang sweet pontoon, could say. And he was showing me that he just had this contraption on the boat. It was actually like a toilet.
0: Yeah.
1: On the boat, on the pontoon. You think, well, how do you do that? Well, it's a little contraption. It's a little, it looks like one of those, medical commodes with a bucket. And I thought, years later after he sold it, it's like, I didn't use it, but, it's the Connecticut River. Why don't I just lean over the side and let it rip? I mean, that's, why spend all the money when are you trying to protect the environment?
0: Yeah. I don't know. Boat people are a different breed.
1: They are. That's true.
0: I mean, if you I don't like the fact that you can't, like, walk away. Yeah, like a boat ride, you know, what we did on the boat ride. All right, you're out there for what, an hour? Hour and a half, maybe, total? That's the perfect amount of time to be out on a boat. See, these people go out, they're like, we're going out at 11 a.m., and then we come back in when the sun goes down. Like 9 hours of being out on a boat.
1: Yeah.
0: Just getting piss drunk.
1: Heat stroke.
0: Yeah.
1: You know, sunburn.
0: Yeah, and then these guys that take the boat out and then have to bring it back on a truck. And what a pain in the ass.
1: And then you got to clean your boat. And yeah. It's a lot. A lot, man.
0: How do these, when you're drinking so much, how do you remember to clean the boat?
1: I don't know.
0: Like that's how I looked at it when I'm looking at a pontoon boat. I know people that have boats and they spend like hours cleaning the thing after they've been in it all day long.
1: I mean, you've heard the old adage, you know, the two happiest days of your life are the day you get the boat, and the second happiest day is the day you get rid of it.
0: And the time you bang that chick that you met at the bar that came out on the boat for the day, that was a good day of owning the boat too.
1: You know, darling, I'm very nautical. I'm great on the poop deck.
0: Would you like to scrape off the barnacles from the poop deck?
1: Anyhow.
0: Anywho, oh my God, look at the time. It's going to be a mix of sun and clouds with a high of 84. It's 66 in downtown Springfield. I'm Steve Nagel, and that's the news on Rock 102 app.
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0: Oh my God, look who just walked in the door.
1: Why, it's comedian Marty Caproni. What is going on with you, Marty?
11: Not much. What's up, fellas?
1: Not much. What brings you here today?
11: Sorry I couldn't be here yesterday. I had a very important appointment with my buddy Mike to install a garage door.
1: Yes.
11: I'm here because tonight we have $20 dinner at a comedy show, if no one's ever heard of it.
0: Chicken fajitas.
11: Yeah, I'm excited about this chicken fajita meal because we've never had that before. Chicken fajitas and rice, I guess.
1: I just hope all the sizzling doesn't drown out the comedy.
0: There's no sizzling. It's not going to be like you're walking into a Crapplebee's. This is real fajitas.
11: You know, I like my fajitas on the sizzling skillet. But it is embarrassing when they serve it and they walk through the restaurant with it.
0: Oh, look at this fat tubby bastard. Look what he's got about to sizzle down on. Draw attention to me over here in the corner.
1: What would you rather have? You'd rather have the sizzling platter, platter of fajitas brought to your table? Or would you rather have the birthday saddle at the Texas Roadhouse?
0: The birthday saddle at the Texas Roadhouse.
1: Really?
0: Yeah.
1: I'd take the fajitas any day.
11: Yeah, of course.
0: What are you talking about?
11: There's no reward to the birthday saddle.
0: Just throw a bunch of chicken in a tortilla shell and give it to me. That's all I want. I don't need the big pomp and circumstance of a chicken fajita.
1: Yeah. I got a buddy that he and I used to go to the Roadhouse of the night. Usually the Roadhouse. We'd always set up and tell the waiter, it's my buddy's birthday. So, every time we go to the Roadhouse, any time of year,
11: embarrassing.
1: We got the saddle and a free dessert. So, you know what? It's a pretty good plan.
0: What about those rolls? Those rolls are pretty good.
1: Those rolls are good.
0: That's cinnamon butter?
11: That's my favorite thing. The other thing I really like about that is their complete disregard for any customer who might have a peanut allergy in today's day and age.
0: They stopped doing that, though, didn't they?
1: Yeah. Well they have a bucket of and a bag of peanuts. It's not like just the peanuts are out.
11: Right. Well, so they used to just throw them on the floor when you're a certain way. No one told me that changed, like one of the last times I went there. So I'm just like eating peanuts, throwing on the floor, and everyone's looking at me, and I'm like, what? Finally, someone's like, hey, we don't do that anymore. I'm like, sorry.
0: What? The pandemic ruined everything.
11: There's like three parents holding their kids above their head. He's got a peanut allergy.
0: Yeah, during the pandemic, I was throwing them in the parking lot.
11: Yeah.
0: Sitting out of my car, just spitting out.
11: The whole new world.
0: Yeah.
11: Oh, man. So we got dinner, comedy show, feed, and then tomorrow night, and this is a big one, we got Rodney Norman at Agawam Cinemas. So he's got over 2 million followers on social media. Super duper funny guy. I encourage anyone to go Google him or pull him up on your TikTok or your Instagram. His stand-up is really, really funny, and so that's going to be fun. So we're doing that Friday night. We were going to have a show Saturday at Mills Tavern in Ludlow, but we're pushing that show off to looks like October with the folks at Mills. So
1: okay,
11: this is a weird week to do comedy. This is like the last week before everyone sends their kid off to college or takes a vacation or whatever. Mm-hmm. So
0: it's a weird week every week around here.
1: Yeah, well, yeah.
0: But always consistent with a $20 dinner and a comedy show each and every consistent. Thursday night.
11: I got moving my daughter into college Friday morning, so I got to do that. So I'll be limping around by Friday night at the show. So I'll barely be able to stand.
0: We'll get you out of there early.
1: Yeah, but you know, like some parents get like real weepy and sad when their kid goes off to college, or you got to move. It's moving day or whatever. It's all very emotional. What better way to turn things around than an inexpensive comedy show in Western Massachusetts?
11: That's exactly it. Actually, to be fair, my daughter and three of her friends are coming tonight.
0: There you go. Well,
1: there you go. Show,
11: so see? It'll be fun.
1: All right, then.
0: By the way, somebody's on the Route 10 Tire listen line says, Marty's voice sounds like AI Mike Rowe.
11: You got a dirty job.
0: Yeah, yeah.
11: Hey, I don't know if that's a compliment or an insult. Mike Rowe's got a good voice, though.
0: He does.
11: You know what I mean?
0: Well, this guy says nice, so that means he was a.
11: Wasn't it you who used to have the joke about how Mike Rowe doesn't show real true dirty jobs, like a $10?
0: Yeah, you never see Mike Rowe. going down on a fat guy, or like a hooker, like a hooker. Like, all right, we're gonna take Candy's job today here on the street. We were just talking about hookers with the stinky pinky promise operation. Did you miss that part?
11: Yeah, I missed that part.
0: They had this operation for this drug bust in Hampden County called Operation Pinky Promise, and then I said, well, wait a minute, when they do that John bust thing where they bust all the prostitutes. I double dog dare the police department to call it Operation Stinky Pinky.
1: Don't put your tongue in the pole.
0: Yeah, that's right. Yeah.
11: Operation Double Knuckle.
0: That's right. Yeah. The knuckle shuffle is what it is.
1: The knuckle buckle. It's 6:57. We'll have more with Marty on Rock 102.
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1: 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Partly sunny today, a chance of an afternoon thunderstorm and a high of 85. Tonight, partly cloudy, low of 60. And then for tomorrow, mostly sunny and a high of 84. It's 65 degrees right now in downtown Springfield.
17: This is Scott Cohen. Ready or not, it's football season. The Patriots open the preseason in Foxborough tonight against the Indianapolis Colts. As expected, quarterback Drake May and

0: Lots of the other Patriot regulars will miss tonight's game. It's a 7:30 kickoff at Gillette Stadium in Foxborough. Now on to the Red Sox, who match their longest losing streak of the season. It stands at 5 in a row after a 6-4 meltdown against the Blue Jays in Toronto last night. Ranger Suarez started the game, was solid as a rock. Teoran Guerrero came on in the 8th inning with the game even at 1 and did not get a single man out, gave up 4 earned runs, and the Red Sox went down hard. Didn't lose any ground per se over the field in the wild card chase. They're still 4.5 games up for the final spot. They play the Blue Jays again this afternoon. Peyton Tolley on the mound. Yankees had a solid night with a 10-5 win over Seattle. Golf, the FedEx playoffs start today at the St. Jude Classic in Memphis. The top 70 players in the field for the 3-week, 3-tournament championship. And a tough day on the course on Wednesday for Longmeadow's Ryan Downs, who lost in match play at the U.S. Amateur in Philadelphia. Downs had qualified for the round of 64 for the 2nd year in a row. 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
7: Hey, good morning, sports fans. How the heck are you? Folks, not to brag, but last night I cleaned out the loose change under the floor mats of my car. And I'm not ashamed to say I walked away with tens of dollars. What am I going to do with all that money? I'm not sure. Perhaps I'll buy something frivolous like costly gasoline or a Frosty at any participating Wendy's location. Either way, I got money burning a hole in my pocket. If only I could use that money to buy something substantial like an NBA franchise. Sadly, even with my newfound wealth, I'm still a few bucks shy. For example, yesterday it was revealed that the Los Angeles Lakers are being sold to 41-year-old billionaire investor Josh Kushner and 75-year-old Disney CEO Bob Iger for the sum of just $12.5 billion. Now you might say, Maxie, didn't somebody buy the Lakers last year for just $10 billion? To which I would say, yes. Yes, they did. Last year, the Buss family sold the Lakers to Mark Walter, the apparent CEO of TWG Global, a diversified holding company, for just $10 million. But apparently, Mr. Walter must not have been satisfied with his purchase. Now, I don't know what the return policy is for an NBA franchise. I don't know if you need to keep your receipts. I don't know if you can get store credit. I have to assume that the NBA, all sales are final, just like a scratch and dent sale, or perhaps at the Pit at Bob's Discount Furniture. All I know is the Lakers were being sold for $2.5 billion more than it sold for just a year ago. Man, this inflation economy is really getting out of hand. Do you have any idea how many Powerball jackpots you'd have to win just to make the difference from a that from

0: a markup in price, you'd have to win twice. Nobody wins twice. Listen, I'm so far away from being able to afford anything for $12.5 billion that it almost doesn't even make owning the Lakers worth it. Things are totally different from the days when I used to own that one single share of non-dividend paying stock in the Green Bay Packers. Today, that single share almost seems worthless and stupid, and yet apparently became far more valuable during the divorce settlement. Who knew? But hey, enough of my yapping. 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
1: It's going to be a mix of sun and clouds with a high of 84. It's 66 right now in downtown Springfield.
0: Want to remind everybody, we have an open line Thursday coming up after 8 o'clock. You know the rules. No foul language. No hate speech. Try not to act like a dink. That's the one that trips everybody up. And try to get to your point in 30 seconds or less.
1: Dinks. We don't like dinks.
0: We don't like dinks, but there are plenty of them do show up on open line Thursday. We'll get to that in about an hour. But right now, comedian Marty Caproni is in the studio to talk about some event or another that's going on tonight.
2: Yeah, we keep telling people we need people to show up this week.
1: Chicken fajitas.
2: Chicken fajitas and rice, $20. Can't beat that.
1: You really can't. I was just talking with Max earlier about the fast food joints. Waiting 20 minutes for two French fries.
2: Yeah.
1: Out of the thing. You ain't going to wait that. It's 6:30. Dinner's served at 6:30. Nabil is out there slewing out chicken fajitas and rice like it's nobody's business.
2: And despite my outward appearance, I don't eat really a lot of fast food. I know that's a shock to many people, but I talked to somebody the other day that told me that a Big Mac value meal was like $16, I want to say.
1: Yeah, that it's ridiculous.
0: No, you don't eat fast food. You eat a lot of aggression.
2: I eat food very fast, but I don't eat fast food.
1: You know these prices on meals now at the McDonald's? Are the prices that were the prices on I-95 when you'd stop at the rest stop?
2: Yep.
1: When I was like, stopped there, that was like 5 years ago. I'd be like, oh my God, they want $17 for a Big Mac meal? And now it's become the norm.
2: Yep.
1: What is it now on the rest stops?
0: It's like, I have no idea. Just anywhere else, it's like, that's like $12 for a hamburger.
2: It's
0: $13 depending on what you're getting.
1: Yeah. All right. But isn't it the public's fault now for continuing this, feeding into this?
0: I don't think there's you can point at one single thing to blame. I think there's a lot of things that contribute to this.
1: Yeah, but I also think a lot of these prices are made up. They're just made up, and they're really not taking into account. There's no supply shortage.
0: You have the cost of beef is up. The cost of all the fixings are up. You got the cost of transportation.
2: That's the big
0: one. And distributing all this stuff. Plus, you got franchise fees, taxes. You got to pay employees, all these things. Yeah, I mean, it seems like $13 for a Big Mac seems excessive. But is it really? I don't know. No one really knows the answer to that.
1: I mean, now we're finding out that that whole egg price thing was fabricated.
0: Mm-hmm.
1: It was made up.
2: Really?
1: Yeah. The whole thing. They're being sued. The U.S. is suing Cal-Maine Foods, Vervosa, Hickman's Egg Ranch for fixing the prices of the eggs. Remember, they were like $13 for a dozen at some point?
0: Big Egg got out of control.
2: Big Egg.
1: Well, I mean, why would you manipulate a price like that?
2: Well, why wouldn't you if you can get away with it?
1: That's what I'm saying. Man. So how much of this is actually the company being forthcoming about, the cost of this has gone up. Has it really?
0: Well,
1: or are you just making it up?
0: I will say, from what I understand of economics, and it's not a hell of a lot, but I will say this, that when it comes to prices, everything is connected to everything. So it's like, one little thing on one part of the economy changes the outcomes of several different things. It's all, everything is connected in some way.
2: And it's hard to delineate between what is a true cost buildup or who's trying to sneak in markups with the buildup, right? So that's the thing you're saying. Like, I'll give you an example. During COVID, before COVID, sheet of plywood was like $16.
0: Oh, yeah.
2: They're about $90 now for a sheet of real plywood when you go to the store.
0: Yeah. You got a hurricane coming into your neighborhood in Florida or North Carolina. You're screwed.
1: We use palm leaves like Gilligan did. Yeah.
2: But here's the crazy one, right? So they during COVID, they went way up and they were like, because we're running a shortage because of COVID. I'm thinking, who's got a more socially distant job than a lumberjack? There's like four of them per mile. But you know what I mean?
0: Yeah.
2: It didn't make any sense. And I talked to a guy. Now, this is just a whatever you'd want to call it, anecdotal story. But I talked to a guy who was a driver for a wood company. And he did deliveries. He goes, don't believe a thing. He goes, they're saying that there's a shortage. He goes, our warehouses are stacked to the brim with inventory. And they were just, it's because there's like three or four big companies and they all get together.
1: Yeah.
2: And then all of a sudden now this, and look, COVID's done and plywood's still $90 a sheet because people will pay it.
1: Most prices are made up. It's somebody deciding who's going to make this price and do it with this. Back in 2021, when things started reopening, there were legit supply disruptions in things, and which made the cost of certain goods go up. But when those other companies on their first quarter earning calls are like, hey, you know what? They're jacking the price up of their product. We're going to claim that we have this thing too. So then everything went up. It's a scam. The whole thing is a scam.
2: Everyone's owned by like three big hedge funds now. So
0: that's pretty much it.
2: That's what it is.
0: You know, we're talking about, you know, high prices. You know, you mentioned lobster rolls.
1: Yeah.
0: Now, Matthew sent me something because we were talking about McDonald's. Here we go back to the fast food. So McDonald's had the McLobster, which they had in 1993. And it was for a limited time. Then it made a comeback in 2015. You know what they were charging people back then for the lobster roll at McDonald's?
2: $6.
0: $7.99.
1: Yeah,
2: that was close.
0: $7.99. And then, like, in 2016, they jacked it to $8.99. And it's been discontinued for, like, the last 9 years. But now you get a lobster roll at a roadside shack in East Hampton. What did it cost you?
1: $30.
2: But see, that one,
0: big lobsters take going out of control.
2: But see, I don't have a problem with that because that's a local, regional, economical thing. It's a market price,
1: and
2: so it's based, and gas for those boats and all that stuff is through the roof. $6 for marine diesel.
1: And I will say, the other prices on the other things at the menu at Captain Jack's are very reasonable.
2: Like, it's a great place.
1: It's not you know, it's not like a hot dog is $20. No. It's reasonably priced. There's a reason. Price food on the menu, the lobster. It was worth it. It was good.
0: I mean, but at $7.99, you would almost think that, well, it might be an inferior lobster roll coming from McDonald's. I find that hard to imagine.
2: Well, you know, just like McPizza,
0: which was delicious.
2: McPizza was $1.99 for a McPizza.
1: From what I understand, the lobster meat. It came in bags, just like, you know, you would think it would get to a McDonald's.
0: Right.
1: And there was like a formula, like how much claw meat versus how much whatever tail meat it was in. It was like a formula that they had.
0: Well, McDonald's is all formula.
2: Yeah, weighted, pre-weighted,
0: including the how many squirts of condiments you get on each burger.
1: Right, but I'm saying, you know, the cost remained fair for what you were getting from each piece of, you know, two pieces of lobster tail and whatever, which is more expensive. What's more expensive, the claw meat or the tail meat?
2: To that end, the Captain Jack's Roadside Shack is a bargain because you get a $30 lobster roll. It's not like when you get like a $30 lobster roll at the beach right now.
1: Yeah.
2: It's, I don't know how they do it, but that thing. When my dad, we used to spring him out of assisted living. That's where my favorite spot to take him because he loved lobster, and their lobster is unbelievable. We get that giant roll. He couldn't even eat it all. They give you so much of a portion.
1: The other compliment about that place, nicest staff.
2: Oh,
1: they were super, super nice. Like, I don't know. It just didn't seem like shack behavior. You know, like, you're working at a shack and you're like, yeah, what do you want? You know, usually you're expecting, what do you want?
0: I don't know. Some people may turn their nose at the roadside shack, but like we said before, if you were going to get a lobster roll, the only place to really get a good one is a roadside shack and not some sort of highfalutin restaurant that's going to charge you $50 for the same damn sandwich.
2: I will say this. Shortstop has a pretty good $29 lobster roll. I didn't eat it, but I saw it come out and I was like, it's a good-looking lobster roll.
1: Yeah, and you know what? If you buy the lobster, no, I'm not going to make a deal.
0: don't mess with the Beals menu.
1: Don't even start.
0: Yeah.
2: But listen, this is the thing. The reason why we're telling, we have somehow managed to hold the line on the best deal around for dinner and comedy. So we need people to show up so that we can still hold the line.
1: Hey, you know what? What if we did a $50 dinner at a comedy show and everybody gets a lobster roll? That would be worth it, don't you think?
0: Some people have a shellfish allergy, so that wouldn't work for everybody.
1: Well, that's very selfish of them.
0: That's the truth, yeah. Yes.
2: I can't. That's what I used to love, Captain Jack's Roast. I love scallops. I used to go there and get the scallops and just fire them down gullet. But now I get the shellfish thing, so I can't.
1: Now I got old man disease.
2: I guess. Listen, I didn't even tell you guys, but I fell. I went to spring training last week training camp for the Patriots.
0: You gonna make the team?
1: Yeah.
2: I don't know. I don't think so after this.
1: Your butterfingers over here making the team, dropping that ball left and right over the field.
2: I fell. You know the metal bleachers that you.
0: Yeah.
2: I walking in on the second step, I fell down a whole flight of metal bleachers. Objectively, a fat guy falling down metal bleacher steps is hilarious.
0: Sure.
2: I was the fat guy. It wasn't so funny for me. I won't even say fell. I tumbled, okay? So much so, the whole crowd, you know when they make a good play at camp and everyone goes, yeah, or ooh, the whole crowd, because they could hear me fall, went, oh. And then I heard from the field, I just heard a guy's voice, it must have been one of the players, go, God damn. Look at that bruise.
1: Oh, my God.
0: Jesus, dude. What part of your body is that? Your back?
2: That's my top of my hip, like right above my butt.
0: Man.
1: Damn, yeah. Dude.
2: Dude, I tumbled. I mean, and then everyone had to help me up like an old man. You know, my daughter's mortified, right? And I'm just sitting there, and everyone's like, are you okay? Are you okay? Security comes over. Are you okay? I go, I'm fine, but the step has... frozen lemonade on it and it's a little loose, and you could tell a security guy was like, yeah, whatever. As I said it, some girl slipped on the same step and went tumbling right by me, and I was like, see?
1: So was it something on the step that you slipped?
2: Listen, it was a combination of me being fat and old, and there was something on the step.
1: I would have sued. It's the Patriot. I would have sued them. I would have gotten season tickets for life.
0: Yeah, no kidding.
2: I could have been sitting in I could be sitting in Bob Kraft's box the rest of the season. Yeah, yeah.
1: And now what? Now you wind up in Bob Kraft's massage parlor.
2: Well, listen, are we?
1: I got a great place for you to take a massage when they get that knot right out of you.
2: How dare you? He's a gentleman.
0: I don't know why I can't stop thinking about like the old scene in Sesame Street where the chef comes up 10 coconut custard pies and he tumbles down the stairs.
2: That's what it was like. If we do, is Scott Zolak doing the Monday Patriots Mondays again?
0: I believe Thursdays. Yeah.
2: I want to come in for the first one because he's at those camps. I'll bet you if I'm like, hey, did you see a fat guy fall down the steps? He'll be like, oh my God, that was me. That's all I can think of after. I was like, gosh, I wish he was on the radio.
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8: What else we got? We had open lines coming up after 8 o'clock this morning.
9: Oh, boy.
7: Open lines.
8: Prepare. So we have a call screener now.
7: Yeah, Matthew was actually stepping up his call screening game.
8: Good.
7: And preventing maybe some people from just blurting out like Mike Jones or you gotta limit it.
8: Now we'll know you're on the line and we decide whether we pick it up or not. How about that?
7: Ooh, look at that.
8: That's fancy. Yeah.
7: Right.
8: Vince the Who? Click.
7: No, listen, I have no problem with Vince the Plumber.
8: Yeah. Hawkman, tweet, click.
7: I'll pick up with a Hawkman, of course.
8: Macadamia, tweet, click.
7: That one I may skip. That's a skippable one.
9: Yeah. That one I don't get a problem
8: Eric
9: with.
8: The Tire Guy, click, tweet. I'm making all the noises. click, quack, tweet.
7: Anyhow, we all know the rules. We'll go through them, and everyone will get through this, hopefully, unscathed.
8: Billy Bob from...
7: Formerly Bay State,
8: now at the...
7: Is it the Blue Cafe?
8: The Blue Oyster? What is it called?
9: The Blue Oyster is a totally different thing.
8: Wasn't that the bar on Police Academy where they went in?
9: It was the gay bar. Yeah.
8: And that's the one I always think of whenever he mentions that name.
7: Is it the Blue Waffle
8: House?
7: The Blue Room. Yeah. All right.
9: Okay. Don't Google that. Yeah. Don't Google that.
8: The Blue Waffle House?
7: You don't want to do that.
8: Yeah. All right. Well, there you go. Hey, look at the time.
7: Oh, we got news coming up next to Rock 102.
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11: A little damp to start our Thursday after a few light showers came through overnight. Today, we're looking at a mix of sun and clouds. It's also warm and a little muggy with highs between 80 and 86. This afternoon, we may see a few hit or miss showers, but most of the day is going to end up being dry. Tonight, we're mostly clear, cooler with lows between 54 and 60. And tomorrow, it's a little less humid with highs ranging between 80 and 86 under mostly sunny skies. With your Western Mass News First Alert forecast, I'm meteorologist Liam Murphy.
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9: Thanks, Bax. A months-long federal, state, and local drug trafficking investigation led to the arrest of 28 people and the seizure of firearms, fentanyl, cocaine, and heroin across Hampden County. Hampden County District Attorney Anthony Galluni, joined by FBI Special Agent in Charge Ted Docs. That's a big title.
10: That's a great name.
11: Ted Docs,
10: FBI.
11: Tonight on CBS, It's a special Ted Docs PI.
10: That's like the name. If you got an FBI guy showing you, that's the name.
11: Yeah, that'd be like, it's kind of like a name like a good porn star name, like Johnny Pulse or something like that. You know, that'd be really something like that.
10: Johnny Throbs.
11: Yeah, that's it.
9: But I like the title, FBI Boston Special Agent in Charge. Why is there only... Aren't all of the agents in charge?
10: No, there's like that's like the head guy.
9: Ted Docs.
10: It's a great name.
9: That reminds me of when I lived up when I was in Syracuse. There was we lived near this lake. It was one of they called it the Forgotten Finger Lake because it was a pretty big lake. It was a Tisco Lake.
11: And that's the finger you don't expect.
9: That's right.
10: The hidden finger legs.
9: That's the stinky pinky operation that we were talking. This is what this is called. This operation that I'm just talking about is called the Operation Pinky Promise. Stinky Pinky Promise is a completely different thing. But anyway, they had one of those big boards outside of the fire barn. You know, they had those boards with the removable letters. You know what I'm talking about? They're metal letters that they can pry into the little slots on the thing. And every year, they would advertise dock removal because you could go get there's a guy that specialized in it. It was like a fire safety thing. You could go get the dock removed,
10: right?
9: You know, by a professional. And somebody would always, without fail, take the O out and replace it with one of the I's on the guy's name. So it would be ick removal.
11: Yeah,
9: you know what I mean?
11: Right.
9: Yeah.
11: I bet that wasn't a big line for that one.
9: No, but you know what? I was always upset that I wasn't ever the one that did that.
10: Yeah.
9: I was always jealous. I'm like, that guy, whoever that guy is, whoever that bandit may be, who's been doing it for years. I don't know. It could have been the same person. It could have been a different person.
11: Well, maybe he served as some sort of inspiration to you, since you'll do that at a Hobby Lobby or a Target or whatever.
9: Absolutely.
10: Well, when I went to Franklin Pierce,

0: where I went to college. This is back in the late 90s. Our congressman, his name was Richard Sweat, but he, on his signs, it said, elect Dick Sweat. I have to tell you, every election season, Dick Sweat would put his signs up, and Dick Sweat would be in every dorm room window throughout the campus.
1: That's what I'm talking about.
2: Hey, that's how you get votes.
0: I never saw more Dick Sweat.
1: Everybody loves Dick Sweat.
0: It was the best. You can Google that, by the way.
1: But, I bet. Oh, also, I put that video up yesterday because I saw these upside-down pineapples inside Savers yesterday on the shelves. And I said, I was wondering if this came from somebody in Westfield in that Munger Hill section, because I've heard for years that the Munger Hill section in Westfield is like a swingers haven.
0: I doubt it.
1: And some guy said, yeah, I believe it was on Camelot Lane. Right off Yarmouth Circle.
2: Yeah, the Camelot Inn and Yarmouth. Yeah, of course.
1: Did you ever meet at the intersection of Yarmouth and Camelot?
2: Matthew just found a re-elect Congressman Dick Sweat button.
1: Yeah, there you go.
0: Well, funny enough.
2: You can put Dick Sweat's button right there on your lapel.
0: Yeah, and funny enough, Dick Sweat was right next door to Apple. I mean, right next door.
1: Did he use that Inner Circle song for a campaign ditty?
0: What's that?
1: Girl, I'm going to make you sweat.
0: Listen.
1: Sweat till you can't sweat no more.
0: It wouldn't shock me. You know the sense of humor you have to have that name and to be like, we're putting the lawn signs up. We're not doing Richard. Come on.
1: Yeah.
0: I'm Dick. Everyone knows me as I'm Dick.
2: You got to have a certain kind of confidence in yourself to say, you know what? My name is Dick Sweat. I'm running for Congress. And someone says, you sure about the name? And Dick Sweat's going, what? What? It's my name. Yeah. What?
1: This guy says, I work for a guy named Richard Leake.
0: Really?
1: Yeah.
2: Really?
1: Yeah. Well, I don't understand.
0: They make medicine for that.
1: I don't understand what Rich Leake has to do.
2: You will once you hit 55.
0: Yeah. All right. They make medicine for it, though. It's fine.
2: Once that prostate starts to swell up a little bit, you'll start to understand.
1: Do we have the Inner Circle La La La song?
2: Give me a moment here. I'll see what I can do.
1: In the meantime, the Iron Man competition is on pause because they don't want people swimming in the river of poo in the Connecticut River.
2: Hold on.
1: Oh, here we go.
3: I've been watching.

0: You know, how Dick Sweat never hired you as a campaign advisor, I'll never know.
1: That's what I'm saying. Genius. Hey, listen, I had great campaign. Remember Ralph Figge out in Westfield? If I don't know why he never said getting Figge with it. That would have been a perfect tie-in with the Will Smith song, and you could have used that as your campaign. But no, nobody listens to me.
0: Could have had a fundraiser with pudding.
1: Yeah,
2: done that too.
0: Figgy pudding.
1: Yeah. Listen, nobody listens to any of the good ideas that I have for any of these people. I'm telling you, Operation Stinky Pinky Promise. When you go to the when you go to that John operation,
2: why people don't take your great idea seriously, I will never ever know.
1: You know what? The world would be a better place if they took my advice.
2: No doubt.
1: Uh huh.
0: I can't wait for someone to name. You got to ask them to name one like Operation. Operation Two Knuckles.
1: The Two Knuckle Shuffle.
0: Operation Knuckle Deep.
1: How about Operation Squish Mitten?
2: Okay, I like that one. Yeah, there you go.
1: Around noon on Wednesday, officers of the Springfield were seen investigating a crime scene near the intersection of Union and Main Streets in Springfield.
2: I feel like you've missed out on something here.
1: It just said officers of the Springfield. Isn't that a new new group out there? It's the Springfield. Either way, Western Mass News reached out to the Springfield Police for comment.
2: And see what can you tell us about the Springfield?
1: Can you tell us anything about these guys? Who said that there were three arrests made, but no further details at this time. And that's it. There's no update to this story that happened at noon yesterday. To me, these news stations are becoming the reverse community forum. Like, they want to know what's going on, so they just throw it out there going, heavy police presence seen in downtown Springfield. And then you get all these people chiming in going, oh, it was a drug bust. Oh, no, it was a murder. Oh, right. My God, it was an assault.
2: You want answers. We might ask questions.
1: If I would think that they would get a better response if they wrote everything in capital letters. Heavy police presence seen in Springfield. Does anybody know what's going on?
0: To be fair, they might report the arrests, but Agent Docs might be trying to flip them. You know what I mean? So you don't want to give their names because you're trying to flip them. Because I watched a lot of movies. I watched Miami Vice back in the 80s. They try to flip the little guy to get to the next guy, to flip the next guy to get to the big guy.
2: Yeah, and sometimes they can really get serious with it. You know, they push up those linen jackets to their elbows.
1: Ooh.
2: So they look really, make those muscle shirts pop. And so that's how they would, that's how they get a guy to flip.
1: Flipper. No, that was a complete
2: Let me push up this linen jacket to my elbows one more time, and then we'll get to the real bottom of this problem.
0: They flip them over onto their stomach, at least with Operation Piggy Promise. They flip them onto their stomach, and then when they're not expecting.
2: And then when he left, he left behind Dick Sweat. Especially in Miami. It's hot there.
1: All right, how about Operation Stinkfinger?
0: Okay, perfect. Also a great name. I don't know how they're not taking any of these suggestions.
1: Operation looking for change in the payphone. Oh, my God. Look at the time. It is going to be mix of sun and clouds with a high of 84. It's 6-7 in downtown Springfield. I'm Steve Nagel, and that's the news on Rockwell Outdoor.
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1: Mix of sun and clouds, yada, yada, yada, 6-7, blah, blah, blah. Here we are.
0: Open lines is, we're going to do it after 8 o'clock. Open line Thursday. We've all heard how this goes. We all are aware that rules are involved. Let me go over them very quickly.

0: No foul language, no hate speech, try not to act like a dink, and get to your point in 30 seconds or less, and then we will all get through this unscathed. So let's keep that in mind as Open Line Thursday happens in just a few minutes.
1: You know, on the entire listen line, Ben chimed in, said, "Operation in the payphone, I spit out my coffee. Only Gen X and above can get that one." You think about it. Anybody true. Under the age of probably 35 probably wouldn't know what that means.
0: Probably has no reference to that at all. You see, they used to have telephones that would cost coins. You put it in the machine, you could make a phone call, and sometimes it spit out change, and you put your finger in the little slot, and that was it.
1: I'm surprised that they even have, like, I've noticed the Ludlow Cumberland Farms, and then there was a Cumberland Farms up in Turner's Falls, I think.
2: Yeah.
1: They have the payphone there.
2: Yeah,
1: but it's non-operational. I'm like, why wouldn't you just remove the entire thing and just get rid of it?
0: Because you need to have a special bunch of tools.
2: Yeah.
1: To get rid of the phone?
2: And by the way, some people just want to practice their technique of getting change out of it, so they leave it there.
1: Yeah, I guess. I mean, the kids, they don't even call each other anymore. It's all texting, and it's all like... Or video chat.
0: Mm-hmm.
2: I had to explain to my daughter and her friend at one point that I had a paper route when I was 9, and they didn't understand what a paper route was. And it was literally like, there's a comedian, my buddy Julian, he's like, basically, I used to have to deliver Google to people's doorstep. You know, because that's what... That's how you found stuff out.
1: Yeah, you're like the little Marty search engine.
2: And do you guys remember the paper route? You deliver the papers. They'd owe you like $1.50 for the week or whatever. And if you're lucky, you get like $1 tip or a 50-cent tip. But the best were the people that would dodge you for like 4 or 5 weeks. You were like the collection. You were like the heavy hand for the newspaper. You're like the mob. Like, Jimmy, you owe me 4 weeks, and I got to stop delivering the paper if I don't get paid. Huh?
1: It'd be a shame if you didn't get the Sunday circular.
2: Yeah.
0: Don't make a fool of me, man.
2: You got money for fake mustaches? It was like that.
1: Don't you want to see all the sales going on at your local channel?
2: Oh, you want those Sunday flyers, huh? Yeah, you know what I like? A nice tip, and I haven't had one for 4 weeks.
1: You know, Bradley's has got a good sale on these polo shirts, but you wouldn't know because you didn't pay up this week. Yeah.
2: That's what it was like, man. And then you'd have to deliver the paper in a snowstorm, and you'd be like, maybe they're going to cancel the paper day. Nope, the truck would pull up in front of your house and throw the bundles on your lawn. You'd be like, son of a gun. We used to put the papers in a sled. And have to tow
1: them around.
2: Wow. Just sled around.
0: That's good old fashioned talk right there. Yeah.
1: You know what I have noticed, though? They don't even do. How do those reminder papers get delivered? Remember the guys that used to drive on the wrong side of the road? I'd see them every morning coming in here. You'd see the guy driving the wrong way because it's not like a mail truck, it's a regular car that the guy's got to drive on the wrong side of the road to put it in the mailboxes or the little box. Does that even happen anymore?
0: No, not anymore.
1: Well, how do people get the paper delivered then?
2: They don't.
1: There's some people out there. Yeah, that no, must like, get the paper.
0: Like the local Hamden Wilbraham paper shows up in my mailbox once a week. Sure, yeah.
1: But does it come paper? Through the mail, or does it?
0: They put it in the mailbox. I don't know if it's. I've never actually seen it physically delivered. I have no idea, but. When I was a kid in Rehoboth, it's a rural town. It was like 8,000 people at the time. And there was a guy that would like deliver newspapers. Actually, no, he was the mail guy. They didn't even have mail trucks back then. I don't know how he did it. So he didn't have a mail truck, but he sat in the passenger seat of the car and then had his leg on the gas and the pedal so he was spread out over the front of the car and driving, and the guy never hit a box, never missed a day, and this is how he would deliver the mail every single day. It was like witchcraft.
2: That was the weird thing, is then the adults would start moving in and trying to take over paper. But it was a good training thing for a business. You're 10 years old and you're like, I got a paper route, and your friend's like, oh, so you're making like $20 a week, maybe in tips, maybe 25 if you're lucky.
0: Smacking some guy in the kneecaps of the tire iron to get your payment back.
2: But it's like your paper route.
0: Yeah.
2: And the only way you can lose it is either by not delivering or by not collecting enough money for the paper route. And then if you did lose it, like one of the kids that I knew in another neighborhood lost his route to an adult. It was like an adult that drove.
0: That's a slap in the face.
2: That was a slap, because what you normally would do is sell the paper route to another friend when you were going to move to a bigger route or when you got a job. You know, I got my first job under the table at the Sioux Chalet, now the Motel 6 at the end of 291 there.
1: You got your paper plane wings, didn't you?
2: Yeah.
1: I'm moving up. I'm moving up to the bigger neighborhood.
2: I'm moving up big time, making $4 an hour under the table.
0: Yeah. Wow.
2: Yeah. No, I still remember
0: that. You're like a chickabee baller over there,
2: yeah,
0: aren't you?
2: Yeah. I worked under the table till I was 12. Then they put me on the books. But I had to paint. Do you remember Sioux Chalet was crap brown, the color?
0: I do.
2: I had to paint all the railings, all the window things crap brown. And that was my job for a summer under the table. And then literally my buddy Jeff, my best friend, he got me the job. He was working there on the books because he's older than me. Soon as I got on the books, they sold out to Motel 6. One van full of Mexican guys pulled up in a day. And they were like, and then everything that I painted brown for a whole summer was painted blue, and then they just drove away, and I was like,
0: That's business, though. You can't have the old signs up.
2: Yep.
1: Way-o, nice story, Grandpa Paperboy.
2: All right.
1: Okay. It would be a real shame if you fell down some stairs at a Patriots training camp one day, huh?
0: Nine times. It's 7:58 with Pax and Nagel and Marty on Rock 102.
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3: 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Freedom is yours. Partly sunny with a chance of an afternoon thunderstorm today. Going to be kind of humid too. High of 85. Tonight, partly cloudy, low of 60. Tomorrow, a little less humid, but mostly sunny and a high of 84. Could be a very, very nice day. It's 69 degrees right now in downtown Springfield.
4: This is Scott Cohen. Is there cause for concern in Red Sox Nation after Wednesday night's 6-4 meltdown against the Blue Jays in Toronto? The Red Sox have now lost 5 in a row. That matches their longest losing streak of the season. The Blue Jays scored 5 runs in the 8th inning. Teron Guerrero came on with the game even at 1 and didn't get a single man out. It spoiled a great outing by Ranger Suarez. The Red Sox didn't lose any ground on the field in the wild card standing, still 4.5 games up. They did lose a game to the Yankees in the standings. So right back to work this afternoon. The Red Sox will take on the Blue Jays one more time. Peyton Tolley on the mound to try and stop the bleeding. The Yankees, meantime, had a solid night with a 10-5 win over Seattle. Now get ready for football. The Patriots open the preseason in Foxborough tonight against the Indianapolis Colts. As expected, quarterback Drake May and lots of the Patriot regulars will miss tonight's game. It's a 7:30 kickoff at Gillette Stadium. In golf, the FedEx playoffs start today with the St. Jude Classic in Memphis, the top 70 players in the field for the three-week three-tournament championship. And a tough day on the course for Longmeadow's Ryan Downs, who was eliminated in match play at the U.S. Amateur in Philadelphia. 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
3: Hey, good morning, sports fans. How the heck are you? Okay, let's try to put things into some sort of perspective here. When the Red Sox were in last place in June, I was pretty much resigned to the notion that mathematical elimination was an almost certainty. And if I'm being honest, I was on my way to getting comfortable with that sort of resignation. But once we moved into July, and the Red Sox were on a multi-game winning streak that propelled them into becoming the hottest team in baseball, I became swept up in the idea that perhaps

0: was being too hasty in awaiting that mathematical elimination. Perhaps, instead, we were looking at a potential wild card spot, perhaps even winning the division outright. Well, guess what? Looks like I'm just about ready to go back where we started. Last night, the Red Sox lost their fifth in a row after giving up 5 runs to Toronto in the 8th inning. How did that happen? Who cares? The fact of the matter is this. The Red Sox, who had won 27 games since the beginning of July, have now slid to 10 games out of first place, and surprisingly enough, Toronto is no longer the last place team in the division. Now, technically speaking, the Red Sox are still 8 games over 500. They're still second behind the Yankees for a wild card spot in the playoffs, so to suggest that the wheels are coming off this thing may be slightly premature. But like so many of us who have followed the Red Sox since birth, premature speculations are what we're all about. And right now, after losing 5 straight, I'm beginning to have serious doubts whether the month of July was real or whether it was nothing more but a cruel, misguided joke. The sort of joke that gets you kicked out of a $20 dinner at a comedy show. Because I gotta tell you, I don't happen to find a 5-game losing streak to be particularly funny. This afternoon, the Red Sox will wrap up this series in Toronto at 3 o'clock with Peyton Tolley on the mound. And then it's off to Pittsburgh for a 3-game series with the last place Pittsburgh Pirates. And I can't believe I'm saying this. I don't feel good about that series either, which is terrible to say because they suck too. But hey, and never mind yapping, sports brought to you by Rocky's Ace Hardware. So let me get this straight. 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I'm back. That's my view from the couch.
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2: And now, live from the Aaron Moran Studios in East Long Meadow, Massachusetts, it's Open Line Thursday!
0: Okay, 293-1021, that's the number for Open Line Thursday. Let's quickly go through the rules. They're not complicated, but if you don't pay attention to them, you're only going to hurt yourself. No foul language, no hate speech. Try not to act like a dink and get to your point in 30 seconds or less.
1: There you go. That's not, as easy as pie.
0: Not complicated. Let's hit the phones, and right off the bat, it's Hawkman. How are you, Hawkman?
3: Hey, guys. How you doing this morning?
1: Good. What's up?
4: What's up, Hawkman?
3: Tweet.
0: Thanks for getting that out of the way.
3: Well, I know I have 30 seconds, so I want to give Mac Dom a shout-out. And cancer didn't take over Dom. Dom kick Kenton's butt.
0: There you go.
3: And I'm sorry for Mick the Long Guy for hosting the comedy show with 30 comedians the other week.
0: Okay. All right. Hawkman.
4: All right.
0: There you go.
4: Not your best appearance, I'm going to be honest.
3: Sorry, guys.
0: No, you don't have to apologize.
1: In his haste, you have to ramp it up.
0: There you go. Oh, man. Okay. Well, you have yourself a good weekend.
4: Take care,
0: Hawkman. Okay. Very good. Rock 102. Good morning. Who's this? Is this Vince?
5: Okay. Good morning, boys.
4: Here we go.
0: Okay. What's up?
5: Hey, not much. I wanted to throw out a big, big shout out to Mayor Dom. Congratulations to him, and good he's doing healthy and everything else. Mm-hmm. That's really it for today.
0: Whoa. What is this self-editing we're about?
1: They cut
0: all of
1: you
0: sudden?
1: Off at that package store, or what? What's going on?
5: That'll be tomorrow.
0: Okay.
1: Yeah, call tomorrow. Yeah,
5: you must, tomorrow. Later, guys.
0: You must be elbow deep in a toilet or something like that.
5: I'm getting there.
0: All right. Thanks, Vince. Appreciate the call. Okay. Rock 102. Is this Jim? Okay, apparently it's not. Rock 102, I believe this is Eric the Tire Guy. What's going on?
6: Hey, I'm sorry about how we follow language, but at least I'm in good company with Vince the Plumber and Tweet Tweet.
0: Yes, you have rounded out the entire Open Line Thursday experience.
6: But, Marty, I was a paper boy, too, and if Monday through Saturday was perfect, you know. Yep. But when Sunday came around, you had 8 bundles of papers up front.
4: You remember.
6: No way.
0: All right, Eric. Well, there you go. Thanks for calling in.
6: Sweet.
0: Sweet. Okay, 293-1021. The phones are wide open right now. I've had a couple people hang up for some reason.
4: You know what I like? I like that people, this shows you how much people like Mayor Dom Dom. You know, everyone's wishing him congratulations with their time. For Vince not to plug Plimpton and Hills is a huge thing.
1: Well, I mean, not for nothing, Marty, but can you imagine somebody who was like, yeah, Dom, he beat cancer? Gee.
4: They don't have to go out of their way to congratulate him.
1: No, but I mean, like, who would not do that? Like, you'd have to be a really kind of scummy person to be like, not wishing a guy like that well regardless of how you feel. But I'm just saying.
4: Look, I was plugging a stupid $20 dinner in a comedy show, and I forgot to even say, because I wanted to, that was one of the points I wanted to say, which was congrats when I saw that announcement. It made me very happy.
0: All right, I'm going to take a moment here to say, listen, if Matthew puts you on hold, please hold. Don't hang up. Apparently, there are people who haven't figured out what hold means.
1: All right.
0: Please hold. This is Wallace the Plumber. Good morning, Wallace. How are you?
7: Hey, how you guys doing this morning?
0: Good, Wallace. What's going on?
7: I was just curious. Why are you guys not working on Fridays anymore?
1: Well, it's just for the summer, and we'll be back in swing in September.
0: Yeah, actually, this is my last Friday off. We had to burn off some vacation time. It's not permanent. Don't you worry. Everything's going to be fine.
7: That's right. You guys deserve it. You guys do such a great job.
0: Thank you, Wallace. Thanks. I appreciate you. Thank you so much.
7: All right. Have a good day.
0: All right. You too. There you go. That's Wallace right there. Rock 102. Good morning. Who's this? Come again.
8: This is Timbo.
0: Hey, what's going on?
8: I just want to give a shout out to the West Springfield Water Department. And I want to know what's for dinner today for a comedy show.
1: Chicken fajitas are on the menu.

0: menu?
1: Chicken fajitas and rice.
2: I can't wait for tonight.
0: All right.
3: See you there.
0: Make sure you make your reservation.
2: All right, boys. Have a good one.
0: Okay. Right. Thank you. Let's see. Rock 102. Good morning. Who's this?
4: Hello.
0: Hello. Who's this?
1: Everyone's...
0: Okay.
2: Hello.
0: Rock 102. Good morning. Who's this?
5: Billy Trashman.
0: Hey, what's going on?
1: Billy.
5: Hey, I just wanted to give a shout out to Mayor Tom Dopto. He's a good guy in history with the family. I'm glad he made it done. Congress, and I
1: want
5: to give a shout out to my man, Hawkman.
1: Hey, what are the chances a gentleman in the waste disposal business would also want to congratulate our very Italian American mayor?
0: Yeah, there you go. Imagine that.
5: Yeah, that's it. You got that right.
0: All right. Well, thanks for the call. We appreciate it. Rock 102. This is Jack. How you doing, Jack?
6: Hey, good. How about you? I want to do a quick shout out.
0: Go on.
6: Ray, Country Nissan, practically giving vehicles away.
0: He's not actually... Hold on. I'm sure Ray is not giving vehicles away. I'm pretty sure there's a process in which...
6: It's not free.
0: No, of course not. Free. Of course not.
1: I'll take one, though, if Ray's got one.
6: A lifetime. He is the man.
0: All right, man. Appreciate it.
6: All right.
0: Thank you. Okay. Rock 102. Good morning. Who's this?
7: Good morning.
0: How are you?
7: I'm good, and my name is Charlie, and I've had a couple of strokes, and I just been listening to you guys, and you make me laugh so much. I love it.
3: Well, thanks, Charlie.
1: Thanks, Charlie.
0: I appreciate that.
7: You guys are doing a great job, and keep up the good work.
3: Thank you, Charlie.
0: Appreciate that. Thank you. Rock 102, good morning. Who's this?
8: You talking to me?
0: Hey! Now we're talking. What's up?
8: Hey-o! It's short for Magawam. Hey, I got to do a shout-out to the Penske Chicopee. They're doing a great job maintaining my truck.
0: Oh, good.
8: Yeah, but I also have a question for Goz.
0: Yeah, go ahead.
8: How many days of vacation do you get? Because it seems like I'm on working all the time, and then you guys are taking time off.
3: We have 20 days of vacation, George.
0: All right,
3: 20
0: listen.
3: Days.
0: 20 days, that's it.
8: 20 days.
0: That's it.
8: But you only work 4 hours a day.
0: No, we don't. We're only on the air for 4.5 hours a day. Well, I'm working all day. That's what you don't see.
8: All right.
0: Okay.
1: It's okay with George, then. I guess we're all right.
3: Because I don't know if you know this, but Bax has got a podcast that he does interviews for. He does them after the show. He also shows up to celebrity bartending events. Yeah. I do my thing on the weekends. I'm going out and about. It's not just a four-hour-a-day job,
0: no,
3: George.
0: It's probably a good 6 hours of actual work and 4 hours of show. So let's call it what it is. Rock 102, good morning. Who's this?
9: This is Eric, the Mechanic Man.
0: Hey, what's going on?
9: Nothing. I just want to give a shout-out to my shop foreman, Chris.
0: All right. Chris doing good work?
9: It. Thank you.
0: That's okay. Oh,
1: all right.
9: Yeah, it worked hard.
1: I was going to ask what shop, because I need a tie rod, but all right.
0: All right. Well, there you go. Rock 102. Is this Christian?
10: It is.
0: What's going on, buddy?
10: What's up? I'm at work right now.
3: Is this Sister Christian?
0: No. What are you? What are you doing?
10: Sister Christian. Okay. I have a joke for you guys.
3: All right.
0: Is it clean?
10: Yes, it is. Yes, it is.
0: All right. Okay.
10: All right. What do you call a $2 chicken wing?
3: What do you call a $2 chicken wing?
10: Buck.
1: That's pretty good.
0: $20 dinner and comedy show.
3: Yeah. Come on out and do five.
1: Come do five tonight. Yeah.
0: Thank you very much. Okay. Oh, here's a good one. Bob Stanek from Trailer Trash.
1: Oh, hey, Bob. The best.
11: How does it feel to be so good at your job, boys?
0: You know what? It is a thrill and a wonder every single day I walk into this godforsaken business.
1: I mean, this isn't really my job.
11: Yeah, I got you.
3: You know, I saw you guys for the very first time 2 weeks ago.
0: In a rare public appearance.
3: I think you guys are going to make a name for yourselves around here.
11: Well, the reason I'm calling is there's a couple benefits that are going to be taking place. First one is Saturday at Westfield River Brewing.
3: All right.
1: Nice. Okay.
11: And the second one is August 30th at Steve Nagel's other house at the shortstop, the garage.
0: Oh, nice.
3: Yeah.
11: A local fan of everybody that plays music, Jody Christensen, is battling cancer, and all of the more popular local bands are getting together and trying to raise some funds for her.
3: Yeah, that's the one at the shortstop. That's going to be like an all-day thing, right?
1: That's awesome.
11: Correct.
3: Yeah.
11: Correct. So Trailer Trash will be at the second one. The one this weekend is hosted by Back in Black.
0: Nice.
11: And there's several other bands on the bill. So if everybody could please attend, donate, do what you can do. If you've been to a live show and you've seen Jody, at any band that plays, you've seen Jody. She's got a big smile on her face, positive attitude all the time, and she's in need of a little help.
1: Hey, Bob, it's Marty. Hey, is there like on the Trailer Trash Facebook leg, like a link for like a GoFundMe or for tickets or something like that?
11: There's ticket links. I will get something up again today.
1: Okay.
11: And the shortstop is promoting it. Back in Black is promoting it. It's being heavily promoted. Does it go very far? No, but I will take out a social media ad, which forces it to go out to everybody.
0: There you go.
3: Right.
0: Perfect.
3: Now, just real quick, Bob, I know, what you're doing is fantastic. I'm always in support of, people fight against cancer fundraisers. But do you think that you'd get a bigger name other than Trailer Trash? I mean, you seem like you would have, you'd get more of a draw from somebody people would recognize as a name local to the area.
11: Every big local band is involved in one or both benefits.
3: Okay, so somebody's supporting you guys, at least, as your first time on stage.
1: Let me translate. That was Bob's really nice way to say, F you, Steve.
3: Okay.
0: Right. Bob's too kind for that. Yeah. Bob, thanks for the call.
11: Playing in Trailer Trash is much like doing a radio show. We just show up and play. There's no other work involved.
3: Why don't you go hang out with George from Agawam, you son of a bitch?
11: There you go.
0: All right, Bob, thanks for the call. Good luck with the fundraiser. Right. There you go. All right, well, there you have it. I'm going to stop it right there before I get single off the rails.
1: That was good.
0: There you go. Another exceptional Open Line Thursday.
3: Actually, that was actually one of the better ones. See what happens when you screen calls?
0: Yes, it works out just fine.
1: Good job, Matt.
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5: 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Marty, Steve, you'll both be there. Do we have other comedians on the menu?
6: We have a good lineup, and most importantly, we have chicken fajita and rice tonight. So get your butt out. We're going to start right on time, get people out of there nice and early. So get your tickets, make a reservation.
7: Chicken fajitas.
6: Yeah.
7: Yeah.
6: And then Friday.
5: Lip smacking, isn't it?
7: Yes, it is.
6: And then Friday, the Friday, we have tomorrow at Agawam Cinemas, we have Rodney Norman. That's going to be awesome. He's got 2 million followers on Instagram. He's super duper funny. You can go right to the Agawam Cinemas website and get your tickets, or you can buy them at the door if you want.
5: So, all right. 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
4: 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If you're going to go to the Shortstop show, you got to let us know. 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
9: A little damp to start our Thursday after a few light showers came through overnight. Today we're looking at a mix of sun and clouds. It's also warm and a little muggy with highs between 80 and 86. This afternoon we may see a few hit or miss showers, but most of the day is going to end up being dry. Tonight we're mostly clear, cooler with lows between 54 and 60. And tomorrow it's a little less humid with highs ranging between 80 and 86 under mostly sunny skies. With your Western Mass News First Alert forecast, I'm meteorologist Liam Murphy.
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2: Why'd you say it like that?
1: I felt like it.
2: Are you sure? You felt like that?
1: I just got a quick notion in my head, and I said 833.
2: Operation Pinky Promise.
3: Here we go again.
2: A months-long federal, state, and local drug trafficking investigation led to the arrest of 28 people and the seizure of firearms, fentanyl, cocaine, and heroin from across Hampden County. Hampden County DA Anthony Galluni, joined by FBI Boston Special Agent in Charge Ted Dox.
3: Best name of the business.
2: You see who's in charge? It's Ted Dox. Make sure you listen to the Doc Man. Chickapee Detective Captain Edward Hitchcock.
1: Hitchcock and Docs. That's
3: a great show right there.
1: Great show.
2: It's like the new version of Cagney and Lacey.
1: Yeah, it's like Hitchcock the new Doc. Buddy show. Yeah.
2: Yeah. They're from two separate agencies, but they work together. Hitchcock and Doc.
1: Well, Doc, it looks like we've solved another crime. That's right, Hitchcock.
3: Da-da-da. Yeah, I can see it.
2: Yeah. And Holyoke Police Chief Brian Keenan, I guess. Announced the results of what investigators called Operation Pinky Promise.
3: Yeah.
2: I promise we're going to arrest all these people for fentanyl and heroin and cocaine.
1: Pinky Promise?
2: Pinky Promise.
3: This isn't to be confused with the operation they did just over the line in Connecticut, Operation Reach Around. Were they? No, it's not. Sorry.
2: Was that the that was
3: reaching right over the board? Just
1: right.
2: Yeah,
1: right,
2: yeah, reaching right around to the other side. Yeah. Hey, we got you. We got the criminal on the other side of the board.
3: Operation Reach Around in conjunction with Operation Pinky Promise.
2: Was that the rub and tug places they were regular? Operation Reach Around.
1: Now, did they have to erect a perimeter on that one? What did they have to do there?
2: You wouldn't believe the prep they go through.
1: Oh, I can imagine.
2: The collaborative effort began about 6 months ago with the FBI Boston office seeking support from the Hampden County DA's office, Holyoke Police, and Chicopee Police. According to the officials, the investigation was conducted. They have to, like, name everybody in this thing get to what they seized.
1: Well, let's just go into what. Let's skip all that and they seized.
3: We give these guys credit. They did hard work.
2: Yeah, they want to be named.
3: Docs did work. Galluni did work. They want to acknowledge them.
2: It's like the cop shout out. Hey, you didn't mention us on the radio this morning.
1: All right, so there's Plimpton and Hills.
2: Eddie's package store.
3: did Detective Katie make the thing?
2: Oh, my God. I haven't heard from Detective Katie in like forever.
1: Oh, my God.
2: Oh, my God. You should have seen the piles of fentanyl that they picked up from this place.
3: Ted Dox is fine. Ted Dox is cool.
1: Oh, my God. A scale. You know, I just put on 5 pounds over the weekend. I feel like it's going right to my thighs.
2: Oh, my God. Ooh. Becky, look at that haul. It is so big.
3: Do you guys want to see my drug haul? Here's my drug haul. Fentanyl, morphine, cocaine.
2: She looks like some fentanyl guy's girlfriend.
3: It's giving narcotics. Okay.
1: I like big drugs and I cannot lie.
2: I like to take it in the Narcan once in a while. Oh, Detective Katie, I didn't know you were that kind of girl.
1: Anyhow.
2: Authorities said the operation targeted drug trafficking organizations allegedly distributing cocaine, crack cocaine, fentanyl, and other things. With activity centered in Springfield, Chicopee, and Holyoke, 28 people were arrested on charges including drug trafficking and firearm offenses. So there you go. Another successful Operation Pinky Promise. Again, I will suggest double dog dare the Springfield police. And when they do those John operations, Operation Stinky Pinky.
1: Ah, boy.
3: They should do it. They should do it just, you know.
2: What about Operation Fluffer Muffer? How about that

0: Wait, can we do that one?
1: Too? Operation Double Knuckle.
0: Yeah, a two knuckle shuffle. Operation Searching for the Little Man in the Canoe.
2: There you go.
3: We got that guy red-handed.
1: For the next missing guy in the river.
0: We do?
2: I guess.
0: All right. I guess.
1: Yeah.
0: Who does it say?
2: I don't know.
1: What was that?
0: I don't know. We're passing notes to each other.
1: Yeah, but I feel like I'm left out.
2: This is what I'm showing him.
0: All right.
1: Oh, yeah. All right.
0: You know. Well,
1: who knew? Hey.
2: Find out.
0: Well, it's a surprise.
2: Yes.
1: Ooh. Yes.
0: This show is full of surprises, isn't it?
2: Yeah, absolutely.
0: What else are we doing here? Vehicle recalls. New vehicle safety recalls force millions of Ford, Ram, and GM SUVs and truck owners to heed urgent do not drive warnings nationwide. Urgent do not drive warnings focus on steering and wheels.
2: Aren't those usually required equipment?
0: I would
1: very
0: think so.
1: Important parts of a car. Yeah.
0: A dramatic surge in vehicle safety recalls has forced major automakers to issue critical stop drive directives for some of America's most popular trucks and family SUVs. General Motors issued urgent warnings covering full-size vehicles after discovering mechanical defects in the drivetrain that can cause the rear wheels to lock up subtly while at moving speed.
1: Oh, that's fun.
0: Affected vehicles include high-volume models like Chevy Silverado, Tahoe, Suburban, GMC Sierra, Yukon, and Cadillac Escalade. Newer models equipped with factory 24-inch wheels, loose hub bolts create an additional hazard where an entire wheel assembly can detach while traveling on the highway. What factory did these come from?
2: I have no idea.
0: Here's the guy's first day on the job.
1: Whenever they came, they probably had a Christmas party on like the Thursday before they did. They went into work.
0: I don't know. So what they called the Monday Friday car. You don't want a car on a Monday that was made on a Friday, and you don't want a car that was made on the Monday.
1: Got it.
0: Because everybody's trying to rush out of the factory on a Friday to get
2: and
0: home.
2: And no one's working that hard on the Monday.
0: Oh, because they're all hungover from the weekend.
1: It's true.
2: Oh, it's a hangover thing.
0: That's what I was told it was.
2: I always thought it was like you just start on a Monday. Like, who wants to work all that hard? You just come out for the weekend. It's like, maybe I'll get around to this on a Tuesday or Wednesday.
1: It's why a lot of manufacturing companies put their Christmas parties on Saturdays.
0: Christmas party on Saturday. I like
1: that. They would do it on Saturdays because the people need a day to prepare and a day to be hungover.
2: It's one of them. It's also the same kind of concept why you don't want to buy, like, fish on like a Sunday or Monday, because fresh fish comes in on a Tuesday.
1: Yeah, that's the day where all the fish are like, you can catch us on a Tuesday. Don't mess with us on a Monday.
2: That's right. We got the weekend. You can find us later.
0: Yeah. Beyond mechanical steering and wheel lockup hazards, severe electrical and thermal defects have prompted automakers to instruct drivers to park outdoors away from structures.
1: Oh, that's nice.
0: Hey, come enjoy your brand new vehicle. You can't park it anywhere near your house in case it explodes in the middle of the night. And good luck driving down the street because the steering wheel might come off as well as the wheel assembly itself.
1: Hey, remember when everyone was crapping on Teslas? They're like, these Teslas are crashing. But, you know, it turns out I didn't hear about the wheels falling off of them or blowing up in driveways.
0: No, but you can't put the fire out. That's the problem.
2: Ah, yeah, that's a problem.
1: Yeah, but you just have to accept that it's a loss and move on with your life.
0: Burning, the thing burns for like a day sometimes.
1: Yeah, well.
0: Like, because the water from a fire truck won't put it out. Not even the fire foam stuff that they use.
2: Hmm.
0: Sounds like I want an electric vehicle.
2: Yeah, you gotta let it burn out.
1: Yeah, well, you know, there's pluses and minuses with everything.
0: And of course, the Ironman competition in Springfield has been put on pause because the event organizers think that having a river full of poo is not a good idea to be holding an event that requires a 1.2 mile swim in that.
1: This was my year. This was the year I was going.
2: You were starting to train already.
1: Yeah, I was. I was ready.
0: And now everything has been put on hold.
1: Yeah, I guess I have to wait a year.
0: Yeah, you're not gonna. You can do the run, you can do the bike, but you can't do the swim.
2: You know the craziest part about this is? I don't like running and I don't like biking, but I wouldn't mind swimming in a big giant river of human excrement.
1: Look, you guys.
0: Hey, I've done it before. It's called 45 Fisher Avenue.
2: Ah, yes, okay.
1: You guys, I listened to you guys this morning on my way in. By the way, thanks for plugging the $20 dinner to come and show while I was driving.

0: But you guys were talking about boaters, and you were like, I don't know how these boaters boat in the river up there. North of the Holyoke Dam is wonderful, as long as it hasn't been like crazy rains. You go to like the shallows or 4th of July beach, you throw an anchor out, you can see your feet all the way down. Well, not me because my belly, but anyone else can see their feet all the way down, 3-4 feet. The water's clear.
1: Yeah, there are some parts of the river you can see other people's feet.
2: And other people's bellies as well.
0: You can see them on the internet too if you find the right people.
2: There's people out there?
1: They're not moving, but they're out there.
2: They're out there. What's that smell? Oh, I've been swimming in the Connecticut River all day. It's part of my new workout regimen.
0: Do you remember the surfer guy when the river was flooded and the poo surfer? That was gross.
2: Oh my God, look at the time. It is going to be a mix of sun and clouds with a high of 84. It's 67 in downtown Springfield. I'm Steve Nagel, and that's the news on Rock 102.
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1: Are you afraid of clowns?
0: Yeah.
1: Well, you're going to definitely want to come out this weekend to the Shriners Children's New England motorcycle run happening at the 516 Carew Street in Springfield. Kickstands up at 12 p.m. In the studio with us is Dana Henry from the Shriners. We also have Nick Athis and Nick Parag.
0: Guys, thanks for coming in.
2: Thanks for having us.
0: Great. Absolutely. So tell us what the day's looking like for the motorcycle run.
3: Well, what we're doing is it's the 19th annual motorcycle run to benefit Shriners New England. We're starting off at the facility on Carew Street, and we raise money to benefit the facility over there and help provide care regardless of ability to pay. It's going to be a great day.
0: You got a band and all that stuff? You got a big party after it's all over?
2: We do. We have a local band called Gen XS. They're an 80s band. It's more kind of like new wave stuff, not really 80s hair band, but it's a new wave. We have a West Side native singing for us. They're going to be going on about 1 o'clock. The after party is at that Polish American Club at 1 o'clock. So anybody who doesn't have a motorcycle and wants to come in and hang out with us and have a good time, there's a band. They have a bar for sale and food for sale. So
0: nice.
2: You can
0: okay.
2: Hang out with your friends.
0: So after 19 years, I mean, this is a long-standing tradition, this motorcycle run. How many riders did you have last year?
3: We've had on rainy days, we've had 80. On good weather days, we've had upwards of 200, 250
0: bikes. Wow, pretty good.
3: That have come out. So I haven't looked at the weather report today. But
0: I think you're okay.
3: I think we'll be all right. But the important part is that over the 19 years,

0: that we've been doing this, we've raised over $410,000 for Shriners New England. They see, last year we saw 16,000 patients that have come through the clinic over there. Many days there's been 100 plus kids that have come through for various problems, from pediatric care to cleft lip and palate and scoliosis, all of that good stuff. And all the proceeds from the run will go towards that.
1: I'm glad you're talking about that, because I think a lot of people don't fully understand what Shriners are all about. And, you know, these guys put, you know, engines on bathtubs, and that's what they do. It is far more than that, and there really is a very serious mission involved with the Shriners.
2: Absolutely. But the engines on the bathtubs, that's the fun part of being a Shriner. We get to do the parades. We ride our little motorcycles. We're the Melha Riders, so we have little motorcycles and big motorcycles, little mini choppers that we do in the parade. A lot of our friends are clowns. Rick Pirog right here is a clown. He was chief clown at one time.
1: That's what they were telling us, Rick. They were all saying, when you get a little Rick, he's kind of a clown.
2: But yeah, it is. The reason we do it is for all those reasons, to support the children at Shriners Children's.
1: Yeah, they've done great work for years.
3: Yeah, and you got Shriners Clown trading cards too.
4: Only the good
3: clown. Yeah, Rick. Yeah. Tell us about how your clown thing. You know, do you have other clowns that you trade cards with? Or is it just among you guys, or do you pass them out to the kids?
4: Only the good clowns have cards.
3: Only the good clowns.
1: As opposed to the entry level clowns have to work their way up to like a trading card.
4: Yeah, they get there.
1: Yeah, that's good. It's nice to know there's a hierarchy and there is, you know, room for growth.
4: Absolutely.
1: That's good. The clown industry doesn't always have that, depending on where you go. But it's nice to know that you at least offer that.
3: I don't believe you. You don't look anything like that clown on the card, by the way.
4: I appreciate that.
1: So this is again, it's on Sunday, this Sunday, starting at Cruz Street, 516 Cruz Street, the Shriners Children's Campus. And the Polish American Club is when the party kicks off. And that starts about what time or so?
0: The after party will be around 1 o'clock. And it's $15 per rider. If you want to do the entire ride, starting at Carew Street, at Shriners Children's New England, which will be open for mini tours too, by the way.
1: Oh, cool!
0: So it'll be a great opportunity if somebody wants to come down and see exactly what their money is going to.
1: I think it's also important that, and you mentioned this before we went on the air, that Mrs. Murphy's Donuts will be there in the morning too. So
0: yes,
1: probably that'll. Believe me, that will bring
0: Mrs.
1: people.
0: Mrs. Murphy's
1: in.
0: Is great as you get a little bit of powder on your mustache there.
1: Oh, I haven't even had a donut yet.
3: He's go ahead.
0: Marty's got.
5: I'm two and a half donuts deep. And next year, if we could do a fundraiser for me to get a new foot, that would be awesome.
1: It's the 19th annual Shriners Motorcycle Run this Sunday. Dana, Nick, Rick, we appreciate you guys coming in. Best of luck this weekend.
0: Awesome.
3: Awesome.
0: Come on out. Thanks for having us.
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1: It is going to be a mix of sun and clouds eventually today with a high of 84. It is 72 right now in downtown Springfield.
0: Yeah, I would like to take this brief opportunity to self-promote my own biznatch, if you don't mind. Mm. I know you guys have been talking about a $20 dinner and a comedy show.
1: And
0: the show is certainly not over yet, so I'm sure there's a possibility that may still happen. But this week on Baxi's Musical Podcast, my guest has been Alfie Agnew from the band Professor and the Madman. Alfie's had a long history of music with not only him, but also his two brothers. There's a documentary coming out called Agnew, The Story of a California Family. It's really an interesting story. Professor and the Madman just released their latest album, their fifth album. It is a fantastic power pop record called Dreamland that came out last week. And Alfie is also the head of the math department at Cal State Fullerton, like a bona fide genius. Wow. Who's released great music over the last couple of years, and really, really cool guy, and a lot of fun. Next week, my guest is Blake Watt from the band Family Stereo. Their debut album has just been released called The Thread. He's been releasing singles for the last 6 years or so. He is the son of Tracy Thorn and Ben Watt from Everything But the Girl. You may remember them from the 80s. We played a little bit of their hit, was it Missing?
2: And I miss you. Like the deserts miss the rain.
0: Yeah, that was a big hit.
2: And I miss you like the deserts miss the rain.
0: Burp, burp, burp, burp. Anyhow,
1: his computer's up.
0: It means ding, turn the page.
1: Yeah.
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3: Yes, and if you're coming, make your reservation, save yourself some money, and then we can calm Nabil down because he's going to be freaking out.
1: Did you hear the other day? Well, you were here, obviously, Bax, but Marty, did you hear Brad Pitt is now back drinking again? He wants
3: good for
1: to.
3: Him.
1: Yeah. Now, because of that, Conor McGregor has announced that he's ending his period of sobriety because Brad Pitt inspired him to go back to drinking.
0: That's nice.
1: The announcement came after Pitt made headlines for revealing that he had resumed drinking following years of sobriety. As reported by Clutch Points, McGregor said he was following Pitt's lead in solidarity with the Hollywood actor. He also referenced his alcohol brand, Forged Irish Stout, in the post announcing his decision. You know, it might not be a good look if you're not drinking, yet you're selling an alcohol product.
0: I mean, he's invested in that product. But, you know, it's so hard to have a fight in a bus when you're sober.
3: By the way, listen, Connor announced that he's going to start drinking again. And then on his way over to the tap at the bar, his knee blew out. And
0: he's got nothing but time in his hands.
3: And now he needs yet another leg surgery. So I get why.
0: Because his knee is blown out, he can't take 12 steps.
3: That's what he should have said.
0: That's what he should have said. Because my knee is in such great pain, searing, unbelievable pain, I can't take any steps.
3: I was doing so good, I got to step 11, and my knee's out.
1: I guess I'll
0: stop drinking. I'll drink to that.
1: Got to start back all over again.
3: Here we go.
0: It's 9:15 at Rock 102. 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

Rock 102 Springfield's Classic Rock. It's going to be a fairly nice day today. A little humid, partly sunny. There's a chance of an afternoon thunderstorm, but just a chance. A high of 85 tonight, partly cloudy. Low of 60 tomorrow. Beautiful day. A little less humid, mostly sunny, and a high of 84. It's about 72 degrees right now in downtown Springfield. The Rock 102 Wing Thing is coming back Saturday, August 22nd. That is what? A week from this Saturday. It's going to be at the Young Building.

0: 1,000 miles away, it's Steve Nagel's Hollywood Trash.
1: Los Angeles County Grand Jury has indicted Nick Reiner on murder charges for the killings of his parents, Rob and Michelle, alleging that he was lying in wait before attacking them. The indictment, unsealed on July 20th, revealed that 32-year-old Nick Reiner pleaded not guilty to the charges. The indictment is a significant step towards trial, allowing prosecutors to skip the preliminary hearing process. If convicted of murder and the allegation of lying in wait, Reiner could face the death penalty, although prosecutors have not yet decided whether to seek that. The case, shrouded in secrecy, has revealed few details about possible motives, with the autopsy reports still under court order. Isn't it weird, though, like, how we find out so much information about other things, and in this one, it's like, we're not saying much about it all.
2: Well, I mean, it's, I don't know why, what determines the difference, you know, between something we're more than happy to talk about or the things that make us wildly uncomfortable.
1: Yeah.
2: This is one of those stories that makes us all uncomfortable because of the mental health, the violence of it all, you know, who the victims were.
1: There's a lot going on.
2: There's a
1: here.
2: Lot going on in this story.
1: Yeah. Paris Jackson says her late father, Michael, was her best friend and remembers him as a genuinely funny guy. He can't not be funny.
2: Look at him. Don't you want to laugh?
1: I want to laugh every time I see the guy. Paris says she generally keeps memories of her relationship with her father private because they mean so much to her. Despite growing up at Neverland Ranch, she says she and her siblings didn't simply have unlimited access to all of the rides and attractions.
2: What? Well, because they had to be this tall to ride some of those rides.
1: Come on. You don't have... Your dad owns his own amusement park on his own property, and you're not allowed to go whenever you want.
2: Well, I mean, if Michael Jackson is anything like my parents, and I'm pretty sure he wasn't, I couldn't have gone on any of those rides until my homework was done or my room was clean.
3: Gotta eat your Wheaties. Make sure everybody eats their Wheaties. You can't go out on the rides if you don't eat your Wheaties. Did you finish your homework?
4: Ew!
3: Ooh!
4: Ooh! Ooh!
1: I can't get my voice that high. Michael also had strict rules about television and tried to control how much media his children consumed. Paris remembers Michael occasionally surprising the kids with trips to Chuck E. Cheese.
2: Wow. He spared no expense.
1: I used to love how he tried to like be incognito by putting a mask over his face, yet wore the entire Michael Jackson costume to go along with it, with the hat and the shoes and the pants.
2: The mask in his face wasn't to necessarily hide his identity. It was to prevent getting all the germs from the record-buying public.
1: Oh,
2: that's a filthy group of people.
1: I thought it was to hide his face when he used to like hide himself like going out.
2: No, that's when he wore the fake mustache.
4: Hello, my name's Michael Johnson. Pay no attention to my one glove or my military jacket.
1: My name's Jackson Michaels.
4: Have you met my monkey, Bubbles? I mean, George.
1: During those outings, the children tried to act normal and avoid being recognized. Yeah, you know, when Dad's bringing his monkey along and, you know, they go out to the Chuck E. Cheese for the afternoon. While he's got his mask on his face.
2: Yeah, the monkey's, you know, throwing... scat all over the ball, all over the balls.
3: All right, look, kids. Nobody knows who we are. You just gotta act normal.
1: He died in 2009, of course, when Paris was 11 years old. Perez Hilton is still struggling to process what happened after hospitalization. He was hospitalized after following a severe mental health crisis during a TikTok live stream from his Florida home. I guess if you're gonna lose it, TikTok is the place to do that.
2: Oh, any platform will get you some notice.
1: Hilton reportedly harmed himself with a kitchen knife, suffered significant blood loss, and required surgery for some of his injuries. An insider says Hilton currently does not have a lot of presence of mind and is unable to fully process what happened. Another source says he's been acting normally and talking excitedly about future projects before the incident. His three children were home at the time, but family members quickly removed them from the situation. Hilton's mother has since filed for temporary custody of his children while he receives the treatment, And his family says Hilton is able to communicate, and he reportedly told

0: told his mother, I need help. It remains unclear what triggered this crisis. It happens, you know. It's
1: Listen,
0: he didn't die. He's getting help, which I guess...
1: Dude's got a lot of issues. There's a lot going on that guy. And I think he's having regrets for what he's done over the years to, like, celebrities.
0: Yeah.
1: And that combined with a bunch of other stuff. He's found Jesus. Did you know he found Jesus?
0: Where was he?
1: Right under the bed.
0: I thought it was behind the couch. I saw a shirt that said that once. I found Jesus. He was behind the couch. It could be.
1: Could be. Yeah, it's supposed to be everywhere.
0: I dropped goldfish and remote controls down there. Why wouldn't Jesus be down there? Ariana Grande and Ricky Alvarez have been making their rekindled relationship more public, with Grande sharing photos of Alvarez on Instagram. That's a soft launch of their rekindled relationship. The singer posted a photo dump featuring moments of various occasions, including two low-key pictures with Alvarez. The images show the pair in coordinating outfits, with Alvarez holding Grande's hand and taking a selfie together. Grande and Alvarez previously dated from 2015 to 2016 and have remained friends. But now they're more than friends.
1: Now they're taking photo dumps.
0: He's got a soft launch.
1: And that's when you grab the phone.
0: Is it what is that called? The Bayside Blumpkin? Is that what you call that? We're taking photo dumps.
1: That's it. That's real love right there.
0: Incognitus. They've been seen together at Ariana's tour performances.
1: How about that?
0: And Kim Kardashian has tried to be really strong about accepting her psoriasis, but admits that it made her insecure.
1: Well, I'm sure she had something to say.
0: Oh my God, the last time I had a skin condition was when Ray J shot his marrow and gave me a case of Cupid's measles, and that sex tape you can purchase on YouPorn for $39.95.
1: Caitlin?
2: Well, I never got that down and dirty with your mother, Chris Kim, but she once did give me the gift of the vagi. A little strawberry cooter crunch.
1: What are you trying to say?
2: I believe that that mascot for the cereal was Gooberry.
0: What I'm trying
1: part
0: to
1: of the nutritious breakfast.
0: Yes. What I'm trying to say is, after getting some galloping knob rata, I've been put in fornication probation.
1: Ah, yes.
2: Which means I can't do anything with my ding dong. Did you even know I had a ding dong?
1: I had had my thoughts.
2: It's like a boom mic.
0: and that's your Hollywood trash on Rock 102.
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0: do Springfield's Classic Rock. Well, that's it. This show is over.
1: It's over.
2: That's it.
1: But tonight, $20 dinner and a comedy show over at the Shortstop.
2: Yep, chicken fajita and rice. And then tomorrow, Friday, Agawam Cinemas, Rodney Norman, Steve Nagel, myself, and a few of our friends. It's going to be a blast.
1: All right.
0: Now, tomorrow we're off. And back on Monday, we'll have Fitzy and all the other normal stuff that goes on. Don't you worry about a thing.
1: It'll be a mayonnaise midget mash fest.
0: Absolutely. By the way, check out Matthew's Bax and Nagel wrap-up. That'll be posted online a little bit later on. And also, if you miss any part of today's show, the Daily Podcast is going to get posted in a matter of minutes, too. 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

0: And live and local in the studio. She always walks out every time I...
1: You make her nervous.
0: Yeah. Why? What is wrong about me? Am I that intimidating?
1: Yeah. Well, you got to look. You got an air.
2: And you have donut slob all over your face, so...
0: I do, don't I?
1: Yeah. Maybe that's it.
0: Where is it? Right here?
2: Maybe, yeah, just a little bit. Right there. There you go.
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0: 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Live games starting tonight. Of course, we've got the New England Patriots. They're going to be taking on the Indianapolis Colts. You can hear it right here on Rock 102. Pre-game will be 4:30, and then kickoff is at 7:30 on the home of the Patriots. 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
1: A little damp to start our Thursday after a few light showers came through overnight. Today we're looking at a mix of sun and clouds. It's also warm and a little muggy with highs between 80 and 86. This afternoon we may see a few hit or miss showers, but most of the day is going to end up being dry. Tonight we're mostly clear, cooler with lows between 54 and 60. And tomorrow it's a little less humid with highs ranging between 80 and 86 under mostly sunny skies. With your Western Mass News First Alert forecast, I'm meteorologist Liam Murphy.
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16: 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In an upcoming interview, Hinckley says he doesn't really watch Foster's movies anymore, but hopes she's doing well and has a good life. 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

0: 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And August 13th was a busy day in rock history. This day in 1964, the Kinks reached the UK charts for the first time with You Really Got Me. This day in 65, the Beatles' second movie, Help, opened in New York. In 1969, the Guess Who recorded American Woman, which became a top 10 hit in the U.S. This day in 1973, Lynyrd Skynyrd were busy releasing their debut album featuring the classics Tuesday's Gone, Simple Man, and Free Bird.
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should I go? Rock 102, Springfield's classic rock, and this song was released on their self-titled 1978 debut album. Here is Runnin' with the Devil from Van Halen.

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0: Rock 102, Springfield's classic rock. I'm Jess, along with the Romantics and What I Like About You. And unlike most bands where the frontman sings, the lead vocals on that one were performed by the band's drummer, Jimmy Marinos. Other members provided the backing harmonies. Wasn't a big hit when it first came out, but it found a massive second life later in the 1980s because MTV put the band's high-energy music video in a heavy rotation, and a Budweiser beer commercial used it as a jingle, turning it into a pop culture anthem. Coming up next, I've got some music for you from Led Zeppelin.
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11: Today we're looking at a mix of sun and clouds. It's warm and a little muggy with highs between 80 and 86. This afternoon we may see a few hit or miss showers, but most of the day is dry. Tonight we're looking mostly clear, cooler with lows between 54 and 60. Tomorrow it's a little less humid and highs will range between 80 and 86 under partly to mostly sunny skies. And Saturday we've got a beautiful day on the way. We'll be mostly sunny with a light breeze, not that humid, and highs between 75 and 82. With your Western Mass News First Alert forecast, I'm meteorologist Liam Murphy.
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0: Rock 102, Springfield's Classic Rock. I'm Jess, and I don't know if this is a first date kind of thing or not, because it could get messy, but I know it's going to be fun. 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
2: Today we're looking at a mix of sun and clouds. It's warm and a little muggy with highs between 80 and 86. This afternoon we may see a few hit or miss showers, but most of the day is dry. Tonight we're looking mostly clear, cooler with lows between 54 and 60. Tomorrow it's a little less humid and highs will range between 80 and 86 under partly to mostly sunny skies. And Saturday we've got a beautiful day on the way. We'll be mostly sunny with a light breeze, not that humid, and highs between 75 and 82. With your Western Mass News First Alert forecast, I'm meteorologist Liam Murphy.
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0: 102 Springfield's Classic Rock. It's 2:15. I'm Pat Kelly. Thanks for listening. Psyched about Patriots preseason football here in about 2 hours and 15 minutes. One of the things that I am going to miss, and I can't speak to his issues with the law, but I know a lot of people, Tony Romo's voice is like nails on a chalkboard, and I get it. He always sounds like he's has something stuck in his throat. But to me, and this is putting my Dallas Cowboys favoritism aside, to me, he was the best color guy, period. I mean, I remember watching the Super Bowl with Tony Romo as the color guy, and before the play even started, he would say what the play was going to be, and then it happened. And then he would do it again, and it happened again. So having that insight from a quarterback who can read the plays like that, I'm going to miss that. And I sincerely do hope that he lands on his feet somewhere. We're celebrating the Classic Rock Summer. Would you like a pair of Big E tickets? 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

Rock 102, Springfield's classic rock. It's just about 2:30. I'm Pat Kelly. Thanks for listening. I am psyched. Chef Mick and Chef Scott from Schermerhorn's going to drop in here in about 7 or 8 minutes, and we're going to find out what is going on in Holyoke at the newly remodeled and the new menu at Schermerhorn's. I think they're bringing lobster rolls, too. Oh, darn. Stick around for Mick and Scott. Rock 102, Springfield's classic rock.

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1: Chris, what would you say if a guy walked in for an interview without a shirt on and I hired him? What would you say?
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0: Rock 102 Springfield's Classic Rock. It's Pat Kelly, joined in the studio by Chef Mick and Chef Scott from Schermerhorn's in Holyoke. How's it going, boys?
1: Hello, hello.
0: I went to Schermerhorn's a couple of weeks ago, and if somebody had placed me in the middle of the dining room and told me that I was in a restaurant where I've had dinner at least a dozen times, I couldn't even guess. What was your vision going into putting together the new Schermerhorn's?
1: I think originally the vision was to just convert the old restaurant. And as we started getting into the building structurally had issues. I mean, from a kitchen's perspective, the hood was at 5 feet, so I banged my head probably 16 times in the first,
0: right.
1: The first week or so, I was just a few dents shy of a few stitches. So the first thing we were doing was going to raise the ceiling in the kitchen. As we got into it, it just made more and more sense for it to just be a complete remodel, which, you know, required a whole building coming down. We left the facade up for a while, worked through all that we had to work through with the city and permitting and all that good stuff. And lo and behold, a couple of years later, here we are. And the vision of having a really quality seafood restaurant in Holyoke, in Western Mass, that goes to Boston, goes to the docks. We pick up our lobsters, pick up all our seafood, and get it as fresh as we possibly can, and just serve a fresh product, clean, tasting good, and with some nice, friendly staff serving you. And I guess the biggest change there is it was beer and wine before, and now it's a full bar service. So you can have a martini, you can have a beer, you can have a Manhattan, you can have whatever you like. And
0: I had a margarita with the tahini on the top
1: of it. Oh,
0: yeah,
1: my God, that's good. Just enough of a kick there, yeah.
0: I want to talk more about the food. I mean, the way it looks is one thing, but you've obviously completely redone the menu. Can you speak to the thought process that went into the new menu?
1: I think between Scott and I, we spent hours and hours and hours playing around with batters, playing around with, you know, different spices, looking at different areas where, you know, in the Maryland area, they kill everything with Old Bay spice, and that's all you really taste.
0: Yep.
1: And that's what they're accustomed to. So, I mean, we tried to be very subtle. You know, we went back and forth. Do we put celery in the lobster salad? Do we not put celery? Is there onions in the tuna? But we kind of went straight down the middle, and we are adjusting as we get through things. People are very, very opinionated, and they're glad to tell us what their opinions are of the new fish and chips, the old fish and chips, the new shrimp cocktail, the coleslaw.
0: I mean, I'm just going to guess that it's good, because the whole belly fried clams that I had were as good as I've had, with that nice light batter on that.
1: Yeah, it's just it's a very simple, quick wash batter into the fryer, out the door. But whole bellies are a favorite of mine as well. So there's not much on there that I don't like, to be honest with you. Probably whole bellies and lobster rolls are the 1-2 punch.
0: Yeah.
1: Big fan of chowder. Another big element in Schermerhorn's. We have a whole ice cream section, you know, with soft serve, hard ice creams. And of course, we offer all the to-go seafood. You want a live lobster, you want to take it with you. You want a pound of swordfish. You want a pound of lobster meat. You want a pound of shrimp. We have it all. So come on down and see us.
0: I wanted to ask you, how long have you been a chef?
1: Well, I grew up in Ireland. We had a guest house, and my mom was always cooking. I'm not quite sure if she'd agree that I was helping, per se. But, you know, it was a small little bed and breakfast. So you needed spuds. You went out to the field and you dug them. You needed veg. You went out and you got them. So maybe that was as close to the stove as I got, but I was always in and around pubs and restaurants. But officially I started when I was about 11 or 12. I'm not sure if there's any labor board people listening, but probably around 11 or 12 in Ireland, and just, you know, loved that industry, loved the meeting people and the people that work in bars and restaurants. We are a unique, crazy, wild breed, if you would. It's been a lot of fun over the years, so I won't give up my age, but we are really clicking into the time for new tire stuff here, and it's just an awesome industry, and the people are phenomenal.
0: I wanted to ask you something. One thing that I do very well, and because I lived in Crisfield, Maryland, the crab capital.

0: of the world, right? One of my good friends who lived on Smith Island gave me his recipe for crab cakes. Like big, lumpy, just crab. Barely being held together by a little bit of egg. Mm-hmm. And I can make them real good, thanks to him. What I do when I go out to restaurants is I order the crab cakes just to make myself angry because they're never as good as the ones that I make. And I wanted to ask you, you know, as chefs, and you too, Scott, is it hard for you to go out to dinner without critiquing what you're eating?
1: Yeah, I'd say so. Every time we go out, which isn't very often because you're usually working, you know, we critique by taste, by sight, first of all. You know, the first thing you do is look at your plate and you see what's on it and, you know, if it's appealing to you, you know, and then you taste it and you go from there. But for the most part, as a restaurant people, you don't really judge as much as, say, like a standard, you know, person would.
0: So now, have you ever been in a spot where you've had a really good dish and you're thinking, maybe I can make that?
2: I'd say so, yeah. I mean, over the years, for sure, because I do get around, I guess. I think the different ethnic foods is a good experience for me, at least. You know, like a lot of that South American cooking flavor has become extremely popular, especially in Western Mass. And just taking some of them components and, you know, the market itself is changing, you know, so there's quite a few more different nationalities, you know, all the Irish and French and Polish that used to run around Holyoke and the Italians. I'm not exactly sure where they're all gone, but there's quite a few Irish still around. But, you know, there's some Spanish influence in some of the dishes.
0: Portuguese
2: influences. We're using some chorizo in some of our pasta dishes just to give it a little kick, a little flair. You know, you go out, you travel, you just take those experiences, and when you bring them back home, you just try to make yourself better every day. And I always say in most of the manager meetings, raising the bar pays for itself in the long run, and there's a lot of truth to that. It's good to compare yourself to other restaurants. We're fortunate in this area. There's a lot of really good locally owned chefs and privately owned restaurants that pride themselves in excellence, if you would. And comparing yourself and making sure you're staying right up there with them is important. The Delaney House guys have been somewhat jealous lately because, you know, we have, you know, half hour waits and stuff like that at different peak times. And, you know, there's a little jealousy streak going on there that we're busier than them right now. And it's good. It keeps them on their toes. It keeps us all pushing hard to deliver. It's a good thing. Competition, in my opinion, is what makes us better.
0: Yeah, healthy competition is awesome. Mm-hmm. I can honestly say that with the on-air crew that I work with here at Rock 102, I don't feel any of that. but, you know, because they don't listen. I have ideas. Chef Mick, Chef Scott, I appreciate you guys coming by. Thanks for the awesome lobster roll.
2: No, you're welcome.
0: And the
2: Thank
0: chowder.
2: You. Anytime, anytime. Come on down and see us.
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0: Today we're looking at a mix of sun and clouds. It's warm and a little muggy with highs between 80 and 86. This afternoon we may see a few hit or miss showers, but most of the day is dry. Tonight we're looking mostly clear, cooler with lows between 54 and 60. Tomorrow it's a little less humid and highs will range between 80 and 86 under partly to mostly sunny skies. And Saturday we've got a beautiful day on the way. We'll be mostly sunny with a light breeze, not that humid, and highs between 75 and 82. With your Western Mass News First Alert Forecast, I'm meteorologist Liam Murphy. We'll be right back.

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We're counting down to the New England Patriots pregame show at 4:30. I'm getting pretty pumped. 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Take a picture of the tire, and Roger will get all the info. Just send the picture to him right in the process. Picture of the tire, send it. Roger gets back to you with the lowest prices on new tires. The end. Aligned, balanced, all of it. Usually around 45 minutes to have them put on. Who's doing that? 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

0: Rock 102 Springfield's Classic Rock. It's 3:20. I'm Pat Kelly. Good afternoon. Drunken Rabbit Brewing is open right now every single weekday and every single weekend at noon. That's 7 days a week for you Jets fans that aren't good at the math. Today's Thursday, which means half-price wings all day today. Dine in or take out. Get on over to the Rabbit. Check out their menu. Check out the beer list by logging on to rabbit.beer. Today we're going international. How does that saying go? If the right side of your brain controls the left side of your body and the left side of your brain controls the right side of your body, only left-handers are in their right minds.
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11: John Hinckley Jr. says he still wishes Jodie Foster well 45 years after shooting President Reagan in an attempt to impress her. In an upcoming interview, Hinckley says he doesn't really watch Foster's movies anymore, but hopes she's

0: doing well and has a good life, that means call me.
1: I don't know if he's quite aware that under no circumstances whatsoever would you be her type.
0: Probably not.
1: Yeah, maybe you might want to think about other people. She's a nice lady and everything, but she's not that into you.
0: He became obsessed with her after seeing her in Taxi Driver.
1: She was she played a hooker. As far as hookers go,
0: yeah,
1: you got to do an awful lot to impress them.
0: Yeah,
1: from what I understand.
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It's 3:37. I'm Pat Kelly. I just realized a very unusual aspect of being a human. I was going back and forth on email with a guy. We have a mutual friend who passed away. And it was news to the guy that I was emailing back and forth with. And he wrote back, "How did he die? Do you know?" Why do we need to know that stuff? Like, that happens a lot. How did he die? Why? Free Music Friday takes over the plaza tomorrow at MGM Springfield. A unique band and for free. It's going to be a nice night. I'll give you the details on the Free Music Friday coming up on Rock 102, Springfield's Classic Rock.

0: Rock 102, Springfield's Classic Rock. Just about a quarter to four. I'm Pat Kelly. Counting down to the pregame show for New England Patriots football. It's on. And look, I've said this before. Preseason's a big deal. There's a lot of guys who are playing this evening that it might be their last game with the Patriots. There's still a lot of guys scrambling to make the final 53. Going to be a fun time tomorrow night on the plaza at MGM Springfield. The Warped Band is taking the stage. The official tribute to the best summer tour ever. The Warped Band, they're the official tribute to the Warped Tour. It's going to be interesting because there's dozens of bands in the Warped Tour. I wonder which of the tunes they're going to pick out to play. 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Let's give out some Big E tickets.
1: Hello?
0: Hello, may I speak to Paul, please?
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2: Hello.
0: Hey, Paul, how are you?
2: Good, how are you?
0: I'm doing great. I'm sorry that I missed your birthday a couple days ago. What did you end up doing?
2: Nothing, really.
0: Yeah?
2: Old people, we don't do much.
0: You are not old. I'm looking at your birth date right now.
2: I'm getting old.
0: We all are, man. What do you have to do today?
2: Not too much. Just got the grandson with us and bringing him home.
0: Oh, nice. That's a lot of fun.
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0: Paul, this is Pat Kelly from Rock 102.
2: Oh, yes, Pat. How are you?
0: I'm great. You've won a pair of tickets to the Big E.
2: Oh, very good. Thank you.
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3: Tonight, we're looking mostly clear, cooler, with lows between 54 and 60. Tomorrow, it's a little less humid, and highs will range between 80 and 86 under partly to mostly sunny skies. And Saturday, we've got a beautiful day on the way. We'll be mostly sunny with a light breeze, not that humid, and highs between 75 and 82. With your Western Mass News First Alert forecast, I'm meteorologist Liam Murphy.
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1: This is back in the late 90s. Our congressman, his name was Richard Sweat, but on his signs it said elect Dick Sweat. 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

0: 102 Springfield's Classic Rock. School's about to start. Why rub it in? I'll never forget the time that I realized, oh, wait, there's no more summers off? What is happening right now? We're counting down to New England Patriots football on Rock 102. 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
1: May stands and throws the long ball deep down the right side for Keyshawn Booty. Reaches out with the right hand, pulls it in! Touchdown, Patriots!
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1: Travion Henderson tries to bounce it back left. He sprints across the 40. Inside 45, 50, 45, 40. Two men to beat for the 25, 20, 50, 10.
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1: Stevenson runs through the middle of 15-10, taking it into the end zone. Still on his feet with a Patriots touchdown.
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1: Drake got a deep drop, slides left, throws it to the end zone. Hunter Henry makes the catch. He's in.
2: MVP type drive.
0: Now, here's Jim Murray and Chris Gasper.
3: 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It is Jim Murray and Chris Gasper with you here today from the Town Fair Tire Studio here in Waltham, out of the first of three preseason games for your New England Patriots. And for this first game, following the joint practice they had on Tuesday, they are hosting the Indianapolis Colts at Gillette Stadium. Chris, hello, and just like that, we're back. It was just 6 months ago. The last one of these we did was ahead of Super Bowl 60, which the Patriots, of course, lost to the Seattle Seahawks, a rematch we're going to discuss a little less than a month from now, as the Patriots will open the season in Seattle. But for now, we got this tune-up tonight against the Colts.
4: Yeah, it should be interesting to see this tune-up with real football-ish, right? Because it's a preseason game, but the Patriots have been knocking heads against each other for quite a while. They had the joint practice, which was very competitive, with the Colts on Tuesday. I was out for that, and now you get a preseason game. So these are all check marks on the road to the season opener against the Seattle Seahawks on September the 9th. So we're getting there. It should be interesting to see what we can see tonight in this game against the Colts on the Gillette Stadium turf.
3: Yes. So according to head coach Mike Vrabel, quarterback Drake May not going to appear in this game. The expectation is that most of the Patriots' usual regulars will remain on the sideline. Yeah. Shane Steichen, the Colts head coach, said the same thing.
4: Yes, you're going to see Anthony Richardson for the first half, he said, Riley Leonard for the second, and he said, quote-unquote, a slew of starters will sit out.
3: So how do you feel about this, just as an observer of the NFL? Because, look, there's other teams. Joe Brady, the new head coach of the Buffalo Bills, said expect to see most of the starters, including Josh Allen, on Saturday against the Panthers. The Cincinnati Bengals, their opening preseason game, they're going to be playing Joe Burrow.
4: They need to, because they are notorious slow starters.
3: Right. No, good point. And they did this last year, too. And so you're seeing throughout the league, it's not everyone not playing their starters. What do you, just as a consumer of the product, do you find it kind of gross that you don't get it, how it used to be? At least that third preseason game you could set a watch to in the Brady era, like, you'd probably get three quarters of the starters. It felt like a real game.
4: You nailed it. So my biggest issue isn't with the first preseason game, because Brady wouldn't play much anyway. And at the end of his career, he wouldn't really play at all. He might get a series or two in the beginning of his career, early, you know, sort of prime part of his career. But I think what has happened for me is when they went to three preseason games, I just assumed that preseason game number two would be the new preseason game number three, and it really hasn't been that way. Preseason game number two is still kind of like preseason game number two used to be. So it's like, oh, here's a quarter. Like a quarter. So yeah, I know it can be tough, but I was listening to Felger and Maz on the way in. You got to give me some time to warm up. You're fully warmed up here from having done, as we like to call it on Gasper and Murray, your show. So we're you're fully warmed up from having done your show. But I like the fact that you were defending this game, because I do think there are things to watch. And I'll just say, you know, top of my list, and we can get to this. We have 3 hours to go here. But I want to see Gabe Akis, if he plays, and what he looks like. And I saw him in the joint practice, and I'll tell you, he really looks the part.
3: Looks
4: of an
3: the
4: edge
3: part.
4: Rush.
3: Wearing Vrabel's old number, 50.
4: 1,000% looks the part. Zero pass rush plan. He has no plan. It's either I'm going to speed rush you or bull rush you, and if one of those things doesn't work, he's done, from what I saw. So I just want to see how they're working with him and what it looks like in a game if he's playing tonight and he gets some snaps. So there's stuff like that that I think you can look at. And I would just say overall, Jim, on the team, regardless of who plays, how closely do they fit to what Vrabel wants the identity of this team to be, which is a team that is stout, a team that is able to impose their will at the line of scrimmage? Because I'll say in the joint practice, I didn't see that on the defensive side. I know you guys had Bedard on, and I texted him as soon as he said, I said, thank you. They got gashed on the ground, I thought, by the Colts. So regardless of whether it's backups, third string, how close to the identity that Mike Vrabel wants can these guys play tonight?
3: And that was such a big part of their run last year, on a run that nobody saw coming. And in what was supposed to be, like, I think, I mean, they even talked about it as kind of a building block year for them. Yeah. And so, yeah, identity and that whole thing was such a big part of this team in 2025. And, yeah, look, I have more concerns just for this team going into the season on the defensive side of the ball than the offense. I mean, the A.J. Brown addition should be huge. Another year of Drake May in this system, another year of growth for him as an NFL quarterback, putting on some weight. Like, the offense, I mean, they have it feels like a pretty deep wide receiver room. They may carry seven into the season. That's another thing to keep an eye on tonight. Who plays at that position? How many reps are going to be getting? So the offense, look, I feel pretty airtight about the offense. The defensive side of the ball, to hear, like Bedard said, down at those practices, and you were there too, so you can attest to this. Well, they got gashed on the ground. They're kind of thin at linebacker. They don't have much of a pass rush. Feels like there's a lot on the shoulders of this gay backer, so they took in the second round, who was late to sign, and so maybe he's behind a little bit. So we don't know what's going on with Christian Gonzalez yet, so we'll get to that coming up. Yeah. So, yeah, that side of the ball to me is, I don't feel that great about it.
4: Which is interesting, because they were top four in the NFL last year in scoring defense. I mean, the defense was very good, very consistent. Obviously, the offense was great with Drake May and what they were able to do. And, you know, he arguably should have won the MVP. But the defense was a real strong suit for this team last year. And you're hoping that they can duplicate that, repeat that. But I think if you're watching tonight, there's probably more questions on the defensive side of the ball, because there's jobs and roles to be won. As you mentioned, what's the depth at linebacker? I would say, what's the depth like at cornerback? You go back to those joint practices, they're without their top three outside corners. Gonzalez isn't out there. Carlton Davis isn't out there. Charles Woods isn't out there. So there's an opportunity for some younger guys. Caron Prunty, the rookie fifth-round pick, has looked pretty good in camp. What does he do? They bring in Kendall Vildor as a free agent in the offseason. That's an area where I think they could use a little bit more depth. You mentioned linebacker as well. I think some of these interior defensive line guys, like, you know, I walked away from that joint practice, and one of the things I thought, I was like, man, this team could miss Kyrus Tonga this year.
3: And he was a big part of that last year.
4: Big run-stopping guy. So there's some other guys here, you know, maybe on the interior defensive line, which would be a strength of the team, looking to fill that role that I think you'll see out there tonight.
3: Where did he end up? San Francisco?
4: I thought he went to Kansas City.
3: Kansas City, that's what it was. Yeah, no, Kyrus Tonga was, and they'd use him as a blocker last year, too. No, that's a name they could miss this year, and that's a good point. All right, coming up, Chris and I will discuss the goings-on with the Patriots and cornerback Christian Gonzalez, who was not part of those joint practices on Tuesday.

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13: I mean, like I said, I'm not going to, you know, get into that with the media. 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
14: All right, so that is Patriots corner Christian Gonzalez back on August 6th talking about his contract situation. Welcome back to Patriots Preview, driven by the rugged Honda Ridgeline. It is Jim Murray, Chris Gasper here in the Town Fair Tire Studio ahead of preseason game number 1 tonight at Gillette Stadium between the New England Patriots and the

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10: Gentlemen, good to talk to you all again.
9: You as well.
11: Great to hear you too, David.
9: At this time of year, you know, now that you're removed from the league a few years now, do you miss it? Do you get the itch or you're like, I don't have to deal with this anymore?
10: It's a little bit of both, right? Today I was playing golf. I didn't miss it much today, you know, that I was, you know, because if you weren't, you know, like say this was my 12th year, I'd have to be up there working out and running, and instead I was on the golf course today, so I'll take that. But I don't think that part of you ever goes away. Like that first day of camp, you miss it, and you know, I was up there this week doing a podcast for our show at practice. Like you're watching practice, like, man, like I miss a little bit of that. But then you also remember, like, dude, I couldn't do that right now. So.

0: like they're separated. I know that people read last week because Drake went through the receivers and, hey, he didn't mention Booty's name. Like, you're just kind of getting through interviews and talking. It's like you're not supposed to mention every damn receiver's name and what order you think they're there. And don't read too much of those comments. You know, the play itself will figure it out.
1: You know,
0: Vrabel, doesn't make plays is going to play. You know?
1: Yes. Yeah, that's a good point. And you know, he said, you know, his job is to score points. Drake did not make receivers happy. So I like that response from him. What's your sense, Zoe? What's your vibe in terms of where Vrabel's at versus, you know, preseason games versus these joint practices? Like, for the starters, for the Drake Mays of the world, are there joint practices where they really think they're going to get the team ready? Or will we eventually see these guys log some, you know, I don't want to say serious snaps, but meaningful snaps in preseason at some point?
0: I really don't think you're going to see them at all. I think this is where the game's heading, Chris. You know, starters aren't going to play. Now, I guess Josh Allen's playing at Buffalo for some reason.
1: Yeah, yep.
0: Pittsburgh already said, you know, like, Aaron Rodgers, they're not playing. Like, I don't play in the preseason. I heard him on a podcast this week. He goes, football's easy now because there's no physicality. This is Rodgers. Speaking of Rodgers, he says, now it's all mental. He said the mental challenge, the complete change of training camp, it's a ton of walkthroughs and meetings, controlled practices. It's all mental. We don't hit. Like, man, we were in 2 days. We hit twice a day. And this isn't old guy on the mountain screaming down.
1: No, no.
0: You know, hey, well, we did it my way, but it's the way, that's the new rules. And they're, like, Vrabel didn't want the first 4 days of camp in bucket hats and guys running around catching one-handed and people are counting reps out there in groupings. It's the joints, and when you get real game reps, look into those combinations as to who's in a huddle with who. Not on walkthrough practice. I feel bad for the press having to cover those because those aren't real practices.
2: I know this might be third rail, but I got to bring it up. So, did I hear correctly? They're blue on blue tonight. They're going back to this.
0: It's the Colts in one of the best all white uniforms. I like theirs and Buffalo's all white.
2: Yeah.
0: Colts win the uniform battle already. We're back to blue and blue here.
2: I thought they got away from this. The blue on silver, fine.
0: I can't remember last time I saw Drake May in blue pants.
2: Yeah. Ugh. Yeah, that's...
0: I mean, they wore the grays, I thought, a lot last year.
2: They did.
0: Right?
2: Yeah. Well, again, preseason. Maybe this will be the last time, hopefully. Well, yeah, we will enjoy seeing you tonight on the TV broadcast.
0: All right, guys. I think it's going to be more entertaining.
1: Is the turf okay, though? I got to ask you quick. How's the turf?
0: I walked it.
1: How's the turf looking?
0: It's the same as last year. You know what? It's not the same as last year when it's an older turf. It's a little more flattened down. You know, the bristles. These are a little more erect.
1: Okay.
2: Well, then that's good for everyone. All right.
0: Yeah, man,
2: so.
0: it's when you get that new hairbrush, man. First brush, that scratches. Yeah, you'll cut some skin off your elbows on this tonight.
1: Oh, okay.
2: All right. Look forward to seeing you on the TV broadcast, though.
0: All right, guys. Thanks a lot.
1: Thanks, Zoe.
0: Right,
2: coming up, Bert Breer of the MMQB. Going to take a pause from his summer of training camp travel. He'll join us to talk about his new article on Patriots quarterback Drake May. Spent some time with him just recently. So that's going to be coming up next here in the Safety Insurance 98.5 Sports on Patriots Radio Network.
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0: a player in transition, but certainly not the type of physical presence that I think Gilliam is going to be for them, both as a fullback and an H-back at that position to block for those running backs. And very much I think Mike Vrabel and his staff want to continue to establish the running game as really being where a lot of that physicality from a skill player position originates. But I think with Arkin out there, what's impressive about him is you have that kind of guy that Josh McDaniels has used in the past. I think about some of the tight ends that used to come in here through the years that a lot of people may not remember. Mike Williams, who was really a glorified offensive tackle out of Alabama, who gave them some snaps for a short time. And Matthew Mulligan, my first year from the University of Maine, that kind of a guy out there only to block. Matt Langle, another guy. So he's in terms of arcing, he's more like that. I think offensive line, time's going to tell. They should be. If they're healthy, I think they're going to get more physicality there. I think defensively, they'd like to see more from that front. I think it was a very disappointing day in a lot of respects on Tuesday from the coach's perspective when it comes to, you know, that front being able to affect the other team's offense.
1: Yeah, and speaking of the defense, the second-round pick, Gabe Akis's role, I think would be interesting to keep an eye on tonight. Bob, how's he look? How much is he going to play? Who's he playing with? I think there's a lot of questions there with him.
0: Yeah, there is, Jim. I think, you know, how he looks the part, I think.
1: Yeah.
0: He certainly is a physical player. You know, kind of the bull in the china shop when he's out there. From what I've seen, a lot of straight ahead bull rushes, and at times maybe the feet going a little too quickly and certainly going in the wrong place. It's going to be a learning process for him, obviously, that he has to grasp in a shorter time than the people who have been in here since the spring. But I think fortunately he's at a position where if you can spot him, that shouldn't be too much of a problem, where you can put him at the edge and say, go get the quarterback. Now, that's oversimplifying it, but I think right now they're in a position where they may not be able to do that based on what we've seen thus far, because Harold Landry hasn't been out there, and I'm uncertain about what his status is. You have Ponder, who right now is a guy that I don't think we're going to see tonight. It certainly seems to be right in that rotation, had a good second half of last year, kind of a promising young player, and obviously Draymond Jones on the other edge for them defensively. But even I think you look at him, I mean, we're not talking about elite pass rushers from that edge position, so they're going to have to generate pressure from scheming, from blitzing, trying to get guys inside. I think Barmore, if he's out, that's a factor on the defensive line, the penetrating ability along with Leonard Williams. And the one guy that potentially could be that player who just beats the tackle eventually, if not right away, in my opinion, is Gabe Akins.
1: All right, Bob, good stuff. Good to hear your voice and, of course, be talking to you as the preseason and the season goes along.
0: All right, voice needs a little work, but we'll get there. Far from midseason.
2: It's preseason, Bob.
1: You
2: got to
1: start teeing proudly. You'll get that voice right back in shape.
0: I'm exactly where I'm going right now, Jim.
1: All right, Bob Soucy.
2: Thanks, Bob.
1: On the call with Phil Perry.
2: Thanks,
1: tonight. Coming up, Bob is going to sit down with head coach Mike Vrabel for a pregame interview ahead of kickoff between the Patriots and Indianapolis Colts. That is coming up next here in the Safety Insurance 98.5 Sports of Patriots Radio Network.
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1: Ahead of tonight's first preseason game against the Indianapolis Colts, Coach Rabel sits down with Bob Soucy. So take it away, Bob.
9: All right, Big Jim, thanks so much. First-time fans get a chance to look at the Patriots here at Gillette Stadium, of course, since they saw them go to the Super Bowl last year. We're joined by the head coach who led them there in season number one, Mike Vrabel. Mike, you're trying to maintain the momentum from last season, but at the same

0: Vrabel's Patriots continued on Tuesday with a joint practice against Indianapolis. Overall, it was a good day for the offense.
1: You know, we challenged our guys to try to be consistent throughout the day, and I think they responded to that. But I'm proud of the guys and the energy.
0: Although quarterback Drake May won't play tonight, the test for his teammates versus the Colts continues with the preseason opener. Next, from Foxborough.
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3: 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Snap, ball down. Kick up. Kick is on the way, and it is good!
4: 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It's good! Adam Vinatieri booms a 48-yard field goal, and the game is over, and the Patriots are Super Bowl champions!
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0: And the Patriots have won their 6th Super Bowl title. In the early 2000s, they won 3 of 4. Now they have won 3 of the last 5. Yes, it's still a dynasty.
2: Now, here's Bob Soucy and Phil Perry.
0: And hello again, everyone. A very pleasant good evening, and welcome to Foxborough's Gillette Stadium for the preseason opener between the New England Patriots and the Indianapolis Colts. Bob Soucy joined once again this preseason by Phil Perry, sitting in for Scott Zolak. It is great to have you with us. It is great to have football back. And Phil, what a difference a year makes going into game one of the preseason in 2025 and now 2026 for the defending AFC champions. So many knowns, whereas last year a complete mystery entering year one under Mike Vrabel. And we learned a little bit more this week on Tuesday with joint practices. How do the Patriots Colts encounter on Tuesday afternoon set us up for this game? And how much different is this game and what you're looking at it to tell us than maybe in the past couple of seasons from a Patriots point of view?
7: Yeah, well, the Patriots are going to treat it a little differently, Bob, right? Where we saw Drake May and starting caliber players play early in that preseason opener a year ago when, as you mentioned, we didn't know what to expect. This year, there are great expectations coming off a Super Bowl appearance, and so you will not see Drake May tonight. We saw plenty of Drake May and his starting offense in that joint practice. And the Patriots offense really won the day. On the defensive side, not so much. And the Patriots coaching staff will tell you as much. So it's a chance for now second string, third stringers, guys that are fighting for jobs, fighting for roster spots, to get out here, get a lot of reps, and try to earn those roles to help this team get back to a Super Bowl eventually.
0: We'll get to that defensive front, but of course so much attention these days on the back end of the Patriots defense. Christian Gonzalez not here tonight, as we understand it. He didn't practice on Tuesday. What can you tell us about that situation, of course, looking for a new contract?
7: Yeah, my understanding is, even though he is looking for a new contract, this is not the start of a hold-in. He got dinged up at the end of the practice where it was Patriots versus Patriots leading into that Patriots-Colts joint practice. Got dinged up at the very end of that thing, contesting a pass thrown to Romeo Doubs. He wasn't healthy for the Patriots-Colts joint practice. Was he healthy enough, had it been a regular season game, Bob, to play? My guess is he would have been able to had that been the case, but it wasn't, and the team wasn't going to force him out there. So even though he would like a new contract, of course, this is not him protesting the fact that he doesn't have a new contract. He's dealing with an injury. We're not going to see him here tonight.
0: Imagine Davis not here tonight. Last year, Carlton Davis was able to take the field for the Patriots all season long. A bit of a surprise compared to his track record coming into the year, and there were times when it looked like he might not return after maybe being banged up out there. Charles Woods didn't practice on Tuesday. So when you look at the cornerbacks this evening, and to me, that's really an interesting situation with several guys in the mix maybe looking to be that depth cornerback, and I think it could be a very valuable piece for them this season.
7: I think that's one of the most hotly contested positional battles this summer for the Patriots is cornerback. So Caron Prunty, Channing Canada, Kendall Vildor, what can those guys do? Backup running back, that's another one to look at here tonight.
0: We're going to talk about all those storylines as the game progresses. We've got the opening kickoff, of course, and the starting lineups coming up after this on the Safety Insurance 98.5, the Sports Hub Patriots Radio Network.
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7: He's going to be led by Mike Vrabel. Two chains to veto. That's what Mike Vrabel is now. We're also going to see all three of the top Patriots draft picks from this year's draft. Caleb Lomu will be starting at tackle. You're going to see Eli Raridan at tight end. He has impressed this coaching staff a great deal through training camp. And Gabe Akis on the defensive side, a late start to camp, but he has flash. He is a physical specimen, and my guess is he is going to show his relentlessness off against the Indianapolis Colts offensive line tonight. Let's get to the coin toss. The coin toss, of course, is brought...
19: 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You've just logged on to rock102.com, expecting, no doubt, to hear great classic rock. But instead, you're hearing this message. So what's the deal? Well, right now, Rock 102 is carrying a New England Patriots game. NFL rules say we can't stream it, so that leaves us in an internet void, which we've decided to fill with classic online things. What we should be giving you are cat videos. However, since we're a radio station, video isn't really an option. So here's the next best thing, cat audios. You'll hear some of the cutest cats doing the most adorable things ever. To kick it all off, here's an audio that shows us just why cats should never be notary publics. Here's a cat audio that's a favorite of people whose monitors have burned out. Dina, the stamp-collecting cat. Love that philatelistic feline. Or how about this Stephen King-loving kitty who's watching a trailer for It? We've all been there, right? Well, that's all for now. We now return you to your lonely vigil.
13: You could try reading a book, or maybe actually going outside. 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
19: 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But instead, you're hearing this message. So what's the deal? Well, right now, Rock 102 is carrying a New England Patriots game. NFL rules say we can't stream it, so that leaves us in an internet void, which we've decided to fill with classic online things. What we should be giving you are cat videos. However, since we're a radio station, video isn't really an option. So here's the next best thing, cat audios. You'll hear some of the cutest cats doing the most adorable things ever. To kick it all off, here's an audio that shows us just why cats should never be notary publics. Here's a cat audio that's a favorite of people whose monitors have burned out. Dina, the stamp-collecting cat. Love that philatelistic feline. Or how about this Stephen King-loving kitty who's watching a trailer for It? We've all been there, right? Well, that's all for now. We now return you to your lonely vigil.
13: You could try reading a book, or maybe actually going outside. Just a thought.
19: 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But instead, you're hearing this message. So what's the deal? Well, right now, Rock 102 is carrying a New England Patriots game. NFL rules say we can't stream it, so that leaves us in an internet void, which we've decided to fill with classic online things. What we should be giving you are cat videos. However, since we're a radio station, video isn't really an option. So here's the next best thing, cat audios. You'll hear some of the cutest cats doing the most adorable things ever. To kick it all off, here's an audio that shows us just why cats should never be notary publics. Here's a cat audio that's a favorite of people whose monitors have burned out. Dina, the stamp-collecting cat. Love that philatelistic feline. Or how about this Stephen King-loving kitty who's watching a trailer for It? We've all been there, right? Well, that's all for now. We now return you to your lonely vigil.
13: You could try reading a book, or maybe actually going outside. Just a thought.
19: 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But instead, you're hearing this message. So what's the deal? Well, right now, Rock 102 is carrying a New England Patriots game. NFL rules say we can't stream it, so that leaves us in an internet void, which we've decided to fill with classic online things. What we should be giving you are cat videos. However, since we're a radio station, video isn't really an option. So here's the next best thing, cat audios. You'll hear some of the cutest cats doing the most adorable things ever. To kick it all off, here's an audio that shows us just why cats should never be notary publics. Here's a cat audio that's a favorite of people whose monitors have burned out. Dina, the stamp-collecting cat. Love that philatelistic feline. Or how about this Stephen King-loving kitty who's watching a trailer for It? We've all been there, right? Well, that's all for now. We now return you to your lonely vigil.
13: You could try reading a book, or maybe actually going outside. Just a thought.
19: 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But instead, you're hearing this message. So what's the deal? Well, right now, Rock 102 is carrying a New England Patriots game. NFL rules say we can't stream it, so that leaves us in an internet void, which we've decided to fill with classic online things. What we should be giving you are cat videos. However, since we're a radio station, video isn't really an option. So here's the next best thing, cat audios. You'll hear some of the cutest cats doing the most adorable...